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That was Little Faith, A Bit of Romance by Me and Capri. Before that, Collapse Traditional by Silver Mount Zion. Altadena by Idaho. Before that, we heard Dream Date by Ida. The Limit, To Your Love by Feist. And at the top of that set was Lingering by Allegra Krieger. Thank you all so much for tuning in. It's 5:04 p.m. And this next song I'm going to play is called Moon Like a Pearl by Pia Fraus. And I'm going to attempt to bring the energy up a bit, is what's happening. Thanks so much for tuning in. Yeah. 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

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That was Big Dogs by Sour Widows. Before that, we heard Somehow by Julisser, Sailor Mouth by Y Bonnie. Before that was Where's the Fun in That by Shooting Birds, The Bed by Lutalo, Short Morgan by Avlov, and Moon Like a Pearl by Pia Fraus. It is 5:26 p.m., and this next song I'm going to play for you all is called, what's it going to be called? Carhartt by Villager. After that, we're going to hear some of the new You Bet and some other good stuff. Thank you all for tuning in, as always. This is Carhartt by Villager.

0: Before that, we heard Sun Dried by Monopot, Segundi Garinasso by Horse Vision. Before that, we heard Ornament by Knife Play, Counting Cards by Racecourse, Nadia by You Bet. Wow, this was a really long set. Before that was Earthen by Nick Broback and Carhartt by Villager. I hope you all have a wonderful rest of your week. My name is Mata, and this is Emotional PE here on KXLU. As always, it's a pleasure to be here, to be with you all. And I will see you next week. 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Have a good one.
1: Fundraiser and call in and just show love, and that goes a long way. So I mean it when I say you don't go unnoticed, and really it means a lot. So thank you for listening. Thank you for keeping independent radio alive and keeping this really cool operation that we got going. So again, thank you. Signing off for today, but like I said, my name is Parker, and I host this show called Polarity on KXLU. So thanks for stopping by, and I hope you have a wonderful day. Peace.

0: Five on Kirin Island Again by Enid Blyton. 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
1: Chapter 1. A Letter for George. Anne was trying to do some of her prep in a corner of the common room when her cousin George came bursting in. George was not a boy. She was a girl called Georgina. But because she had always wanted to be a boy, she insisted on being called George.

0: So, George she was. She wore her curly hair cut short, and her bright blue eyes gleamed angrily now as she came towards Anne.
1: Anne, I've just had a letter from home, and what do you think? Father wants to go and live on my island to do some special work, and he wants to build a sort of tower or something in the castle yard.
0: The other girls looked up in amusement, and Anne held out her hand for the letter that George was waving at her. Everyone knew about the little island off Kirin Bay that belonged to George. Kirin Island was a tiny place with an old ruined castle in the middle of it, the home of rabbits and gulls and jackdaws. It had underground dungeons, in which George and her cousins had had one or two amazing adventures. It had once belonged to George's mother, and she had given it to George. And George was very fierce where her precious Kirin Island was concerned. It was hers. Nobody else must live there, or even land there, without her permission. And now, dear me, here was her father proposing to go to her island and even build some sort of workshop there. George was red with exasperation.
1: It's just like grown-ups. They go and give you things and then act as though the things were theirs all the time. I don't want father living on my island and building nasty, messy sheds and things there. Oh, George, you know your father is a very famous scientist who needs to work in peace, said Anne, taking the letter. Surely you can lend him your island for a bit. There are plenty of other places where he can work in peace, said George. Oh, dear, I was so hoping we could go and stay there in the Easter Holes, take our boat there and food and everything, just like we've done before. Now we shan't be able to, if Father really does go there.
0: Anne read the letter. It was from George's mother. My darling George, I think I must tell you at once that your father proposes to live on Kirin Island for some little time in order to finish some very important experiments he is making. He will have to have some kind of building erected there, a sort of tower, I believe. Apparently, he needs a place where he can have absolute peace and isolation, and also, for some reason, where there is water all around him. The fact of being surrounded by water is necessary to his experiment. Now, dear, don't be upset about this. I know that you consider Kirin Island as your very own, but you must allow your family to share it, especially when it is for something as important as your father's scientific work. Father thinks you will be very pleased indeed to lend him Kirin Island, but I know your funny feeling about it, so I thought I had better write and tell you before you arrive home and see him installed there, complete with his tower. The letter then went on about other things, but Anne did not bother to read these. She looked at George.
1: Oh, George, I don't see why you mind your father borrowing Kirin Island for a bit. I wouldn't mind my father borrowing an island from me, if I was lucky enough to have one. Your father would talk to you about it first and ask your permission and see if you minded, said George sulkily. My father never does anything like that. He just does exactly as he likes, without asking anybody anything. I really do think he might have written to me himself. He just puts my back up.
2: You've got a back that is very easily put up, George, said Anne, laughing.
1: Oh, don't scowl at me like that. I'm not borrowing your island without your gracious permission.
0: But George wouldn't smile back. She took her letter and read it again gloomily.
1: To think that all my lovely holiday plans are spoiled, she said. You know how super Kirin Island is at Easter time, all primroses and gorse and baby rabbits. And you and Julian and Dick were coming to stay, and we haven't stayed together since last summer when we went caravanning.
2: I know, it is hard luck, said Anne. It would have been wizard to go and stay on the island these holes. But perhaps your father wouldn't mind if we did. We needn't disturb him.
1: As if living on Kirin Island with Father there would be the same as living there all by ourselves, said George scornfully. You know it would be horrid.
0: Well, yes. Anne didn't think, on the whole, that Kirin Island would be much fun with Uncle Quentin there. George's father was such a hot-tempered, impatient man, and when he was in the middle of one of his experiments, he was quite unbearable. The least noise upset him.
2: Oh, dear, how he will yell at the jackdaws to keep quiet and shout at the noisy gulls, said Anne, beginning to giggle. He won't find Kirin quite so peaceful as he imagines.
0: George gave a watery sort of smile. She folded up the letter and turned away.
1: Well, I think it's just the limit, she said. I wouldn't have felt so bad if only Father had asked my permission.
2: He'd never do that, said Anne. It just wouldn't occur to him. Now, George, don't spend the rest of the day brooding over your wrongs, for goodness sake. Go down to the kennels and fetch Timmy. He'll soon cheer you up.
0: Timothy was George's dog, whom she loved with all her heart. He was a big, scruffy brown mongrel dog, with a ridiculously long tail and a wide mouth that really seemed to smile. All the four cousins loved him. He was so friendly and loving, so lively and amusing, and he had shared so very many adventures with them all. The five of them had had many happy times together. George went to get Timmy. Her school allowed the children to keep their own pets. If it hadn't allowed this, it is quite certain that George would not have gone to boarding school. She could not bear to be parted from Timmy for even a day. Timmy began to bark excitedly as soon as she came near. George lost her sulky look and smiled.
1: Dear Timmy, dear trustable Timmy, he was better than any person. He was always on her side, always her friend, whatever she did. And to Timmy, there was no one in the world so wonderful as George. They were soon going through the fields together, and George talked to Timmy, as she always did. She told him about her father borrowing Kirin Island. Timmy agreed with every word she said. He listened as if he understood everything, and not even when a rabbit shot across his path did he leave his mistress's side. Timmy always knew when George was upset. He gave her hand a few little licks every now and again. By the time that George was back at school again, she felt much better. She took Timmy into school with her, smuggling him in at her side door. Dogs were not allowed in the school building, but George, like her father, often did exactly as she liked. She hurried Timmy up to her dormitory. He scuttled under her bed quickly and lay down. His tail thumped the floor gently. He knew what this meant. George wanted the comfort of his nearness that night. He would be able to jump on her bed when lights were out and snuggle into the crook of her knees. His brown eyes gleamed with delight. Now, lie quiet, said George,
0: and went out of the room to join the other girls. She found Anne, who was busy writing a letter to her brothers, Julian and Dick, at their boarding school.
2: I've told them about Kirin Island and your father wanting to borrow it, she said. Would you like to come and stay with us, George, these halls, instead of us coming to Kirin? Then you won't feel cross all the time because your father is on the island.
1: No thanks, said George at once. I'm going home. I want to keep an eye on Father. I don't want him blowing up Kirin Island with one of his experiments. You know he's messing about with explosives now, don't you?
2: Ooh, atom bombs or things like that, said Anne.
1: I don't know, said George. Anyway, quite apart from keeping an eye on Father and my island, we ought to go and stay at Kirin to keep Mother company. She'll be all alone if Father's on the island. I suppose he'll take food and everything there.
2: Well, there's one thing. We shan't have to creep about on tiptoe and whisper if your father isn't at Kirin Cottage, said Anne. We can be as noisy as we like. Do cheer up, George.
0: But it took George quite a long time to get over the fit of gloom caused by her mother's letter. Even having Timmy on her bed each night, till he was discovered by an angry teacher, did not quite make up for her disappointment. The term ran swiftly on to its end. April came in, with sunshine and showers. Holidays came nearer and nearer. Anne thought joyfully of Kirin, with its lovely sandy beach, its blue sea, its fishing boats, and its lovely cliffside walks. Julian and Dick thought longingly of them too. This term, both they and the girls broke up on the same day. They could meet in London and travel down to Kirin together. Hooray! The day came at last. Trunks were piled in the hall. Cars arrived to fetch some of the children who lived fairly near. The school coaches drew up to take the others down to the station. There was a terrific noise of yelling and shouting everywhere. The teachers could not make themselves heard in the din. Anyone would think that every single child had gone completely mad, said one of them to another. Oh, thank goodness they're getting into the coaches. George, must you rush along the corridor at 60 miles an hour with Timmy barking his head off all the time?
1: Yes, I must, cried George. Anne, where are you? Do come and get into the coach. I've got Timmy. He knows it's holidays now. Come on, Tim!
0: Down to the station went the singing crowd of children. They piled into the train.
1: Bags either seat. Who's taken my bag? Get out, Hetty. You know you can't bring your dog in here with mine. They fight like anything. Hooray! The guard's blowing his whistle. We're off!
0: The engine pulled slowly out of the station. Its long train of carriages behind it, filled to bursting with girls off for their holidays. Through the quiet countryside it went, through small towns and villages, and at last ran through the smoky outskirts of London.
1: The boys' train is due in 2 minutes before ours, said Anne, leaning out of the window, as the train drew slowly into the London station. If it was punctual, they might be on our platform to meet us. Oh, look, George, look, there they are.
0: George hung out of the window too.
1: Hi, Julian, she yelled. Here we are. Hi, Dick, Julian.
0: Chapter 2. Back at Kirin Cottage. Julian, Dick, Anne, George and Timmy went straight away to have buns and ginger beer at the station tea room. It was good to be all together again. Timmy went nearly mad with joy at seeing the two boys. He kept trying to get onto their knees. Look here, Timmy, old thing, I love you very much and I'm jolly glad to see you, said Dick. But that's twice you've upset my ginger beer all over me. Has he behaved himself this term, George?
1: Fairly well, said George, considering. Hasn't he, Anne? I mean, he only got the joint out of the larder once, and he didn't do so much harm to that cushion he chewed. And if people will leave their galoshes all over the place, nobody can blame Timmy for having a good old game with them.
3: And that was the end of the galoshes, I suppose, said Julian with a grin. On the whole, Timmy, you have had a rather poor report. I'm afraid our Uncle Quentin will not award you the usual 25 pence we get for good reports.
0: At the mention of her father, George scowled.
3: I see George has not lost her pretty scowl, said Dick in a teasing voice. Dear old George, we shouldn't know her unless she put on that fearsome scowl half a dozen times a day.
1: Oh, she's better than she was, said Anne, hurrying to George's defence at once.
0: George was not so touchy as she had once been when she was being teased. All the same, Anne knew that there might be sparks flying over her father taking Kirin Island these holidays, and she didn't want George to fly into a temper too soon. Julian looked at his cousin.
1: I say, old thing, you're not going to take this business of Kirin Island too much to heart, are you? He said. You've just got to realize that your father's a remarkably clever man, one of the finest scientists we've got. And I think that those kind of fellows ought to be allowed as much freedom as they like for their work. I mean, if Uncle Quentin wants to work on Kirin Island for some peculiar reason of his own, then you ought to be pleased to say, go ahead, Father.
0: George looked a little mutinous after this rather long speech. But she thought a great deal of Julian, and usually went by what he said. He was older than any of them, a tall, good-looking boy, with determined eyes and a strong chin. George scratched Timmy's head and spoke in a low voice.
1: All right, I won't go up in smoke about it, Julian, but I'm frightfully disappointed. I'd planned to go to Kirin Island ourselves these holes.
4: Well, we're all disappointed, said Julian.
1: Buck up with your bun, old thing. We've got to get across London and catch the train for Kirin. We shall miss it if we don't look out.
0: Soon they were in the train for Kirin. Julian was very good at getting porters and taxis. Anne gazed admiringly at her big brother as he found them all corner seats in a carriage. Julian did know how to tackle things.
2: Do you think I've grown, Julian? She asked him. I did hope I'd be as tall as George by the end of this term, but she grew too.
4: Well, I should think you might be a quarter of an inch taller than last term, said Julian. You can't catch us up, Anne. You'll always be the smallest. But I like you small.
1: Look at Timmy putting his head out of the window as usual, said Dick. Timmy, you'll get grit in your eye. Then George will go quite mad with grief and think you're going blind.
4: Woof, said Timmy and wagged his tail.
0: That was the nice part about Timmy. He always knew when he was being spoken to, even if his name was not mentioned, and he answered at once. Aunt Fanny was at the station to meet them in the pony trap. The children flung themselves on her, for they were very fond of her. She was kind and gentle, and did her best to keep her clever, impatient husband from finding too much fault with the children.
1: How's Uncle Quentin?
0: Asked Julian politely, when they were setting off in the trap.
2: He's very well, said his aunt, and terribly excited. Really, I've never known him to be so thrilled as he has been lately. His work has been coming along very successfully.
1: I suppose you don't know what his latest experiment is, said Dick.
2: Oh, no, he never tells me a word, said Aunt Fanny.
0: He never tells anyone anything while he is at work, except his colleagues, of course. But I do know it's very important. And I know, of course, that the last part of the experiment has to be made in a place where there is deep water all round. Don't ask me why. I don't know.
2: Look, there's Kirin Island, said Anne suddenly.
0: They had rounded a corner and had come in sight of the bay. Guarding the entrance to it was the curious little island topped by the old ruined castle. The sun shone down on the blue sea, and the island looked most enchanting. George looked earnestly at it. She was looking for the building, whatever it was, that her father said he needed for his work. Everyone looked at the island, seeking the same thing. They saw it easily enough. Rising from the centre of the castle, probably from the castle yard, was a tall, thin tower, rather like a lighthouse. At the top was a glass-enclosed room, which glittered in the sun.
1: Oh, Mother! I don't like it! It spoils Kirin Island, said George in dismay.
2: Darling, it can come down when your father has finished his work, said her mother. It's a very flimsy temporary thing. It can easily be pulled down.
0: Father promised me he would scrap it as soon as his work was done. He says you can go across and see it if you like. It's really rather interesting.
1: Ooh, I'd love to go and see it, said Anne at once. It looks so strange. Is Uncle Quentin all alone on Kirin Island, Aunt Fanny?
0: Yes, I don't like him to be alone, said her aunt. For one thing, I am sure he doesn't get his meals properly. And for another, I am always afraid some harm might come to him when he's experimenting. And if he's alone, how would I know if anything happened to him?
4: Well, Aunt Fanny, you could always arrange for him to signal to you each morning and night, couldn't you? Said Julian sensibly. He could use that tower easily. He could flash a signal to you in the morning using a mirror, you know, heliographing that he was all right. And at night, he could signal with a lamp. Easy.
0: Yes, I did suggest that sort of thing, said his aunt. I said I'd go over with you all tomorrow to see him. And perhaps, Julian dear, you could arrange something of the sort with your uncle. He seems to listen to you now.
4: Gracious! Do you mean to say Father wants us to invade his secret lair and actually to see his strange tower? Asked George, surprised.
5: Well, I don't think I want to go. After all, it's my island, and it's horrid to see someone else taking possession of it.
1: Oh, George, don't begin all that again, said Anne with a sigh. You and your island. Can't you even lend it to your own father?
0: Aunt Fanny, you should have seen George when your letter came. She looked so fierce that I was quite scared. Everyone laughed, except George and Aunt Fanny. She looked distressed. George was always so difficult. She found fault with her father and got up against him time after time. But dear me, how very, very like him she was, with her scowls, her sudden temper and her fierceness. If only George was as sweet-tempered and as easy-going as these three cousins of hers. George looked at her mother's troubled face and felt ashamed of herself. She put her hand on her knee.
1: It's all right, Mother. I won't make a fuss. I'll try and keep my feelings to myself. Really, I will. I know Father's work is important. I'll go with you to the island tomorrow.
0: Julian gave George a gentle clap on the back.
4: Good old George. She's actually learned not only to give in, but to give in gracefully. George, you're more like a boy than ever when you act like that.
0: George glowed. She liked Julian to say she was like a boy. But Anne looked a little indignant.
1: It isn't only boys that can learn to give in decently and things like that, she said. Heaps of girls do.
4: Well, I jolly well hope I do myself.
0: My goodness, here's another firebrand, said Aunt Fanny, smiling. Stop arguing now, all of you. Here's Kirin Cottage. Doesn't it look sweet with all the primroses in the garden and the wallflowers coming out and the daffodils peeping everywhere? It certainly did. The four children and Timmy tore in at the front gate, delighted to be back. They clattered into the house and, to their great delight, found Joanna, the old cook, there. She had come back to help for the holidays. She beamed at the children and fondled Timmy when he leapt round her barking.
6: Well, there now, haven't you all grown again? How big you are, Julian! Taller than I am, I'd say. And little Anne, why, she's getting quite big.
0: That pleased Anne, of course. Julian went back to the front door to help his aunt with the small bags in the trap. The trunks were coming later. Julian and Dick took everything upstairs. Anne joined them, eager to see her old bedroom again.
1: Oh, how good it was to be in Kirin Cottage once more.
0: She looked out of the windows. One looked onto the moor at the back. The other looked sideways onto the sea.
1: Lovely, lovely.
0: She began to sing a little song as she undid her bag.
1: You know, she said to Dick,
0: when he brought George's bag in.
7: You know, Dick, I'm really quite pleased that Uncle Quentin has gone to Kirin Island, even if it means we won't be able to go there much. I feel much freer in the house when he's away. He's a very clever man, and he can be awfully nice, but I always feel a bit afraid of him.
0: Dick laughed. I'm not afraid of him, but he's a bit of a wet blanket in a house, I must say, when we're here for the holidays. Funny to think of him on Kirin Island all alone. A voice came up the stairs. Come down to tea, children, because there are hot scones for you just out of the oven.
8: Coming, Aunt Fanny, called Dick.
7: Hurry, Anne, I'm awfully hungry.
8: Julian, did you hear Aunt Fanny calling?
0: George came up the stairs to fetch Anne. She was pleased to be home, and as for Timmy, he was engaged in going round every single corner of the house, sniffing vigorously.
7: He always does that, said George, as if he thought that there might be a chair or a table that didn't smell quite the same as it always did. Come on, Tim, tea time.
8: Mother, as Father isn't here, can Timmy sit beside me on the floor? He's awfully well behaved now.
0: Very well, said her mother, and tea began.
7: What a tea!
0: It looked as if it was a spread for a party of 20. Good old Joanna. She must have baked all day. Well, there wouldn't be much left when the 5 had finished. Chapter 3. Off to Kirin Island. Next day was fine and warm. We can go across to the island this morning, said Aunt Fanny. We'll take our own food, because I'm sure Uncle Quentin will have forgotten we're coming.
8: Has he a boat there? Asked George.
7: Mother, he hasn't taken my boat, has he?
0: No, dear, said her mother. He's got another boat. I was afraid he would never be able to get it in and out of all those dangerous rocks round the island. But he got one of the fishermen to take him, and had his own boat towed behind with all its stuff in.
8: Who built the tower? Asked Julian.
9: Oh, he made out the plans himself, and some men were sent down from the Ministry of Research to put the tower up for him, said Aunt Fanny. It was all rather hush-hush, really. The people here were most curious about it, but they don't know any more than I do. No local man helped in the building, but one or two fishermen were hired to take the material to the island and to learn the men and so on.
7: It's all very mysterious, said Julian. Uncle Quentin leads rather an exciting life, really, doesn't he? I wouldn't mind being a scientist myself. I want to be something really worthwhile when I grow up. I'm not just going into somebody's office. I'm going to be on my own.
8: I think I shall be a doctor, said Dick.
7: I'm off to get my boat, said George, rather bored with this talk.
0: She knew what she was going to do when she was grown up. Live on Kirin Island with Timmy. Aunt Fanny had got ready plenty of food to take across to the island. She was quite looking forward to the trip. She had not seen her husband for some days and was anxious to know that he was all right. They all went down to the beach, Julian carrying the bag of food. George was already there with her boat. James, a fisher boy friend of George's, was there too, ready to push the boat out for them. He grinned at the children. He knew them all well. In the old days, he had looked after Timmy for George, when her father had said the dog must be given away. George had never forgotten James's kindness to Timmy, and always went to see him every holidays.
8: Going off to the island, said James.
7: That's a strange thing in the middle of it, isn't it? Kind of lighthouse it looks.
8: Oh, take my hand and let me help you in.
0: Anne took his hand and jumped into the boat. George was already there with Timmy. Soon they were all in. Julian and George took the oars. James gave them a shove, and off they went on the calm, clear water.
3: Anne could see every stone on the bottom. Julian and George rowed strongly. They sent the boat along swiftly. George began to sing a rowing song, and they all took it up. It was lovely to be on the sea in a boat again. Oh, holidays, go slowly. Don't rush away too fast. George, said her mother nervously as they came near to Kirin Island, you will be careful of these awful rocks, won't you? The water's so clear today that I can see them all, and some of them are only just below the water.
1: Oh, Mother, you know I've rowed hundreds of times to Kirin Island, laughed George. I simply couldn't go on a rock. I know them all, really I do. I could almost row blindfold to the island now.
3: There was only one place to land on the island in safety. This was a little cove, a natural little harbour running up to a stretch of sand. It was sheltered by high rocks all round. George and Julian worked their way to the east side of the island, rounded a low wall of very sharp rocks, and there lay the cove, a smooth inlet of water running into the shore. Anne had been looking at the island as the others rowed. There was the old ruined Kirin Castle in the centre, just the same as ever. Its tumbled-down towers were full of jackdaws as usual. Its old walls were gripped by ivy.
1: It's a lovely place, said Anne with a sigh.
3: Then she gazed at the curious tower that now rose from the centre of the castle yard. It was not built of brick, but some smooth, shiny material that was fitted together in sections. Evidently, the tower had been made in that way so that it might be brought to the island easily and set up there quickly.
1: Isn't it strange? Said Dick. Look at that little glass room at the top, like a lookout room. I wonder what it's for.
3: Can anyone climb up inside the tower? Asked Dick, turning to Aunt Fanny.
1: Oh, yes. There is a narrow spiral staircase inside, said his aunt.
3: That's about all there is inside the tower itself. It's the little room at the top that is important. It has got some extraordinary wiring there, essential to your uncle's experiments. I don't think he does anything with the tower. It just has to be there, doing something on its own, which has a certain effect on the experiments he is making. Anne couldn't follow this. It sounded too complicated.
1: I should like to go up the tower, she said.
3: Well, perhaps your uncle will let you, said her aunt.
1: If he's in a good temper, said George.
3: Now, George, you're not to say things like that, said her mother. The boat ran into the little harbour and grounded softly. There was another boat there already, Uncle Quentin's. George leapt out with Julian, and they pulled it up a little further, so that the others could get out without wetting their feet. Out they all got, and Timmy ran up the beach in delight.
1: Now, Timmy, said George warningly,
3: and Timmy turned a despairing eye on his mistress.
1: Surely she wasn't going to stop him looking to see if there were any rabbits. Only just looking? What harm was there in that? Ah, there was a rabbit, and another, and another. They sat all about, looking at the little company coming up from the shore. They flicked their ears and twitched their noses, keeping quite still.
10: Oh, they're as tame as ever, said Anne in delight. Aunt Fanny, aren't they lovely? Do look at the baby one over there. He's washing his face.
3: They stopped to look at the rabbits. They really were astonishingly tame. But then very few people came to Kirin Island, and the rabbits multiplied in peace, running about where they liked, quite unafraid.
1: Oh, that one is...
3: began Dick. But then the picture was spoilt. Timmy, quite unable to do nothing but look, had suddenly lost his self-control and was bounding on the surprised rabbits. In a trice, nothing could be seen but white bobtails flashing up and down as rabbit after rabbit rushed to its burrow.
1: "Timmy!"
3: called George crossly, and poor Timmy put his tail down, looking round at George miserably.
1: "What?"
3: he seemed to say.
1: "Not even a scamper after the rabbits? What a hard-hearted mistress!"
7: "Where's Uncle Quentin?"
3: asked Anne, as they walked to the great broken archway that was the entrance to the old castle. Behind it were the stone steps that led towards the centre. They were broken and irregular now. Aunt Fanny went across them carefully, afraid of stumbling, but the children, who were wearing rubber shoes, ran over them quickly. They passed through an old ruined doorway into what looked like a great yard. Once there had been a stone-paved floor, but now most of it was covered by sand and by close-growing weeds or grass. The castle had had two towers. One was almost a complete ruin. The other was in better shape. Jackdaws circled round it and flew above the children's heads, crying, "Chuck, chuck, chuck!"
1: "I suppose your father lives in the little old room with the two slit-like windows," said Dick to George. "That's the only place in the castle that would give him any shelter. Everywhere else is in ruins except that one room. Do you remember we once spent a night there?"
7: "Yes," said George. "It was fun. I suppose that's where Father lives. There's nowhere else. Unless he's down in the dungeons."
1: "Oh, no one would live in the dungeon, surely. Unless they simply had to," said Julian. "They're so dark and cold. Where is your father, George? I can't see him anywhere."
7: "Mother, where would Father be?" asked George. "Where's his workshop? In that old room there?"
3: She pointed to the dark, stone-walled, stone-roofed room, which was really all that was left of the part in which people had long ago lived. It jutted out from what had once been the wall of the castle.
7: "Well, really, I don't exactly know," said her mother. "I suppose he works over there. He's always met me down at the cove, and we've just sat on the sand and had a picnic and talked. He didn't seem to want me to poke round much."
1: "Let's call him," said Dick. So they shouted loudly, "Uncle Quentin! Uncle Quentin! Where are you?"
3: The jackdaws flew up in fright, and a few gulls, who had been sitting on part of the ruined wall, joined in the noise, crying, "Ew, ew, ew," over and over again. Every rabbit disappeared in a trice. No Uncle Quentin appeared. They shouted again,
1: "Uncle Quentin, where are you?"
7: "Oh, what a noise," said Aunt Fanny, covering her ears. "I should think that Joanna must have heard that at home." "Oh, dear, where is your uncle? This is most annoying of him. I told him I'd bring you across today."
1: "Oh, well, he must be somewhere about," said Julian cheerfully. "If Mohammed won't come to the mountain, then the mountain must go to Mohammed. I expect he's deep in some book or other. We'll hunt for him."
7: "We'll look in that little dark room," said Anne.
3: So they all went through the stone doorway and found themselves in a little dark room, lit only by two slits of windows. At one end was a space, or recess, where a fireplace had once been, going back into the thick stone wall.
1: "He's not here," said Julian in surprise. "And what's more, there's nothing here at all. No food, no clothes, no books, no stores of any sort. This is not his workroom, nor even his store."
7: "Then he must be down in the dungeons," said Dick.
1: "Perhaps it's necessary to his work to be underground and with water all round. Let's go and find the entrance. We know where it is, not far from the old well in the middle of the yard."
7: "Yes, he must be down in the dungeons, mustn't he, Aunt Fanny?" said Anne. "Are you coming down?"
3: "Oh, no," said her aunt. I can't bear those dungeons. I'll sit out here in the sun, in this sheltered corner, and unpack the sandwiches. It's almost lunchtime.
11: Oh, good, said everyone.
3: They went towards the dungeon entrance. They expected to see the big flat stone that covered the entrance standing upright, so that they might go down the steps underground. But the stone was lying flat. Julian was just about to pull on the iron ring to lift it up when he noticed something peculiar.
11: Look, he said, there are weeds growing round the edges of the stone. Nobody has lifted it for a long time. Uncle Quentin isn't down in the dungeons.
3: Then where is he? Said Dick. Wherever can he be?
12: Chapter 4. Where is Uncle Quentin?
3: The four of them, with Timmy nosing round their legs, stood staring down at the big stone that hid the entrance to the dungeons. Julian was perfectly right. The stone could not have been lifted for months because weeds had grown closely round the edges, sending their small roots into every crack.
11: No one is down there, said Julian.
3: We need not even bother to pull up the stone and go down to see. If it had been lifted lately, those weeds would have been torn up as it was raised. And anyway, we know that no one can get out of the dungeon once the entrance stone is closing it, said Dick. It's too heavy. Uncle Quentin wouldn't be silly enough to shut himself in. He'd leave it open.
7: Of course he would, said Anne.
2: Well, he's not there then. He must be somewhere else.
7: But where? Said George. This is only a small island, and we know every corner of it.
1: Oh, would he be in that cave we hid in once? The only cave on the island?
11: Oh, yes, he might be, said Julian. But I doubt it. I can't see Uncle Quentin dropping down through the hole in the cave's roof. And that's the only way of getting into it, unless you're going to clamber and slide about the rocks on the shore for ages. I can't see him doing that either.
3: They made their way beyond the castle to the other side of the island. Here there was a cave they had once lived in. It could be entered with difficulty on the seaward side, as Julian had said, by clambering over slippery rocks. Or it could be entered by dropping down a rope through a hole in the roof to the floor some way below. They found the hole half hidden in old heather. Julian felt about. The rope was still there.
11: I'll slide down and have a look, he said.
3: He went down the rope. It was knotted at intervals so that his feet found holding places, and he did not slide down too quickly and scorch his hands. He was soon in the cave. A dim light came in from the seaward side. Julian took a quick look round. There was absolutely nothing there at all, except for an old box that they must have left behind when they were last here themselves. He climbed up the rope again, his head appearing suddenly out of the hole. Dick gave him a hand.
11: Well, he said, any sign of Uncle Quentin?
3: No, said Julian. He's not there, and hasn't been there either, I should think. It's a mystery.
11: Where is he? And if he's really doing important work, where is all his stuff? I mean, we know that plenty of stuff was brought here, because Aunt Fanny told us so.
7: Do you think he's in the tower? Said Anne suddenly. He might be in that glass room at the top.
11: Well, he'd see us at once if he were, said Julian scornfully. And hear our yells, too. Still, we might as well have a look.
3: So back to the castle they went and walked to the peculiar tower. Their aunt saw them and called to them.
2: Your lunch is ready. Come and have it. Your uncle will turn up, I expect.
7: But Aunt Fanny, where is he?
3: Said Anne with a puzzled face.
7: We've looked simply everywhere.
3: Her aunt did not know the island as well as the children did. She imagined that there were plenty of places to shelter in or to work in. "Never mind," she said, looking quite undisturbed. "He'll turn up later. You come along and have your meal."
4: "We think we'll go up the tower," said Julian, "just in case he's up there working."
3: The four children and Timmy went to where the tower rose up from the castle yard. They ran their hands over the smooth, shining sections, which were fitted together in curving rows.
4: "What's this stuff it's built of?" said Dick.
11: "Some kind of new plastic material, I should think," said Julian. "Very light and strong and easily put together."
4: "I should be afraid it would blow down in a gale," said George.
13: "Yes, so should I," said Dick.
4: "Look, here is the door."
3: The door was small and rounded at the top. A key was in the keyhole. Julian turned it and unlocked the door. It opened outwards, not inwards. Julian put his head inside and looked round. There was not much room in the tower. A spiral staircase, made of the same shiny stuff as the tower itself, wound up and up and up. There was a space at one side of it, into which projected curious hook-like objects, made of what looked like steel. Wire ran from one to the other.
11: "Better not touch them," said Julian, looking curiously at them.
4: "Goodness, this is like a tower out of a fairy tale. Come on, I'm going up the stairs to the top."
3: He began to climb the steep spiral stairway. It made him quite giddy to go up and round, so many, many times. The others followed him. Tiny, slit-like windows, set sideways, not downwards, were let into the side of the tower here and there and gave a little light to the stairway. Julian looked through one and had a wonderful view of the sea and the mainland. He went on up to the top. When he got there, he found himself in a small round room whose sides were of thick gleaming glass. Wires ran right into the glass itself and then pierced through it, the free ends waving and glittering in the strong wind that blew round the tower. There was nothing in the little room at all. Certainly Uncle Quentin was not there. It was clearly only a tower meant to take the wires up on the hook-like things and to run them through the strange thick glass at the top and set them free in the air. What for? Were they catching some kind of wireless waves? Was it to do with radar? Julian wondered, frowning. What was the meaning of the tower and the thin, shining wires? The others crowded into the little room. Timmy came too, having managed the spiral stairs with difficulty.
4: "Gracious! What a weird place!" said George. "My goodness! What a view you've got from here! We can see miles and miles out to sea. And on this other side, we can see miles and miles across the bay. Over the mainland to the hills beyond."
7: "Yes, it's lovely," said Anne. "But where is Uncle Quentin? We still haven't found him. I suppose he is on the island."
4: "Well, his boat was pulled up in the cove," said George. "We saw it."
3: "Then he must be here somewhere," said Dick. "But he's not in the castle. He's not in the dungeons. He's not in the cave. And he's not up here. It's a first-class mystery."
11: "The missing uncle. Where is he?" said Julian.
4: "Look, there's poor Aunt Fanny still down there, waiting with the lunch. We'd better go down. She's signalling to us."
7: "I should like to," said Anne. "It's an awful squash in this tiny glass room. I say, did you feel the tower sway then, when that gust of wind shook it? I'm going down quickly before the whole thing blows over."
3: She began to go down the spiral stairs, holding on to a little handrail that ran down beside them. The stairs were so steep that she was afraid of falling. She nearly did fall when Timmy pushed his way past her and disappeared below at a remarkably fast pace.
12: Soon, they were all down at the bottom. Julian locked the door again.
4: "Not much good locking a door if you leave the key in," he said. "Still, I'd better."
12: They walked over to Aunt Fanny.
6: "Well, I thought you were never coming," she said. "Did you see anything interesting up there?"
7: "Only a lovely view," said Anne. "Simply magnificent. But we didn't find Uncle Quentin."
6: "It's very mysterious, Aunt Fanny. We really have looked everywhere on the island, but he's just not here."
4: "And yet his boat is in the cove," said Dick. "So he can't have gone."
6: "Yes, it does sound odd," said Aunt Fanny, handing round the sandwiches. "But you don't know your uncle as well as I do. He always turns up all right. He's forgotten I was bringing you, or he would be here. As it is, we may not see him, if he's quite forgotten about your coming. If he remembers, he'll suddenly turn up."
4: "But where from?" asked Dick, munching a potted meat sandwich. "He's done a jolly good disappearing trick, Aunt Fanny."
6: "Well, you'll see where he comes from, I've no doubt, when he arrives," said Aunt Fanny. "Another sandwich, George?"
4: "No, not you, Timmy. You've had three already. George, do keep Timmy's head out of that plate."
1: "He's hungry too, Mother," said George.
6: "Well, I've brought dog biscuits for him," said her mother.
1: "Oh, Mother, as if Timmy would eat dog biscuits when he can have sandwiches," said George. "He only eats dog biscuits when there's absolutely nothing else, and he's so ravenous he can't help eating them."
12: They sat in the warm April sunshine, eating hungrily. There was orangeade to drink, cool and delicious. Timmy wandered over to a rock pool he knew, where rainwater collected, and he could be heard lapping there.
1: "Hasn't he got a good memory?" said George proudly. "It's ages since he was here, and yet he remembered that pool at once when he felt thirsty."
6: "It's funny Timmy hasn't found Uncle Quentin, isn't it?" said Dick suddenly. "I mean, when we were hunting for him and got warm, you'd think Timmy would bark or scrape about or something, but he didn't."
1: "I think it's jolly funny that Father can't be found anywhere," said George. "I do really. I can't think how you can take it so calmly, Mother."
6: "Well, dear, as I said before, I know your father better than you do," said her mother. "He'll turn up in his own good time." "Why, I remember once when he was doing some sort of work in the stalactite caves at Cheddar. He disappeared in them for over a week, but he wandered out all right when he had finished his experiments."
1: "It's very strange," began Anne, and then stopped suddenly.
6: A curious noise came to their ears, a rumbling, grumbling, angry noise, like a giant hidden dog growling in fury. Then there was a hissing noise from the tower, and all the wires that waved at the top were suddenly lit up as if by lightning.
4: "There now, I knew your father was somewhere about," said George's mother. "I heard that noise when I was here before, but I couldn't make out where it came from."
1: "Where did it come from?" said Dick. "It sounded almost as if it was underneath us, but it couldn't have been. Gracious, this is most mysterious."
12: No more noises came. They each helped themselves to buns with jam in the middle. And then Anne gave a squeal that made them all jump violently.
7: "Look, there's Uncle Quentin, standing over there near the tower. He's watching the jackdaws. Wherever did he come from?"

0: 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You are listening to KXLU 88.9 FM. It is She Rocks. I'm McAllister.
1: And I'm Christina, a.k.a. Intern Christina.
0: We've got

0: another couple people lurking in the room right now. We'll see if they want to get on the mic. Do you have a DJ name?
1: Sophie.
0: DJ Sophie.
2: Yeah, speak into the mic.
1: Sophie.
2: Loud and proud.
1: Sophie.
0: Sophie, how old are you?
1: 5.
0: You are 5. And you were asking earlier if we could play some Bikini Kill. So that is a great way to start. And the answer is always yes on She Rocks.
3: Always yes.
0: Always yes. And then we've got DJ Molly Mockett, the pint-sized DJ that you put in your pocket.
4: Oh my God, I haven't heard that in so long.
2: I forgot about that.
4: Ooh.
0: Molly, you were the GM, right? Or music director?
4: I was asked to be the GM, and I said I'd rather be the music director, please. Thank you.
0: Much cooler job. As someone who was the general manager, you made the right decision in all of your endeavors.
4: Financially, you made the right decision, I think. But, yeah, I did. I was the promotions director, and then I was the music director way back in the day.
0: Way back in the day. Not that long ago.
4: 15 years ago?
0: Oh,
4: getting up there. I have a 5-year-old who likes Bikini Kill now. Things have changed.
0: All right. Well, Molly is going to stay up here. Our special guest DJ is also going to stay up here. And they're going to pick out some songs. We're going to play some stuff. Maybe we'll interview our special guest. What do you think? Are you up for an interview? Yes or no? Yes. Okay. Cool. We'll get on that. Anything from the news desk, Christina? I know you are anxiously watching a soccer game right now.
3: Yeah, no news.
0: No news.
3: No news.
0: Okay. Cool. Well, what did we just hear?
3: We heard Forget Cassettes with Quiero Quieres.
0: All right. Coming up next, I don't know, something that I picked out today. How about that?
3: Yeah.
0: All right, we got a lot of stuff going on. I think it's going to be a good show. Cast Monster's on sabbatical tonight, but she'll be back next week, hopefully. And other than that, anything else?
3: Let's play it.
0: Let's play it? Okay. KXLU, Los Angeles.

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1: Great job, DJ Sophia. Even though your name is not Sophia, it's Sophie, but you decided you were DJ Sophia, and I feel like that was a nod to the Golden Girls, so thank you for that, DJ Sophia. How are you doing over there?
0: Good.
1: Perfect. Did you like the music we were playing here on She Rocks?
0: Yes, I did.
1: Were you dancing?
0: No.
2: I was dancing.
1: Were you drawing the playlist for the listeners?
0: Yes, I was.
1: And did you pick the colors for the playlist?
0: Yes.
1: Excellent. Great job. We are joined, of course, by the world famous DJ Sophia, a.k.a. Just Sophie, and DJ Molly Mockett, the pint-sized DJ you put in the pocket, and Christina, who's not an intern but plays one on TV.
2: Present.
1: There's a lot of us in here today here on She Rocks, but we're playing the jams for everybody right now. DJ Sophia, do you think that we should continue to play music?
0: Yes, you should.
1: Fantastic.
3: Are you sure that you don't want your DJ name to be DJ Noodle Toes?
0: I'm sure.
1: Perfect. I did remember that we were going to do a comedy routine and that you had a joke for the listeners. Are you ready to tell your joke?
0: Yes.
1: Take it away.
0: What do you call a dinosaur fart?
1: I don't know.
0: A blast from the past.
1: But bump. You killed it, DJ Sophia.
4: DJ Sophia.
1: Great job. Christina, why don't you tell everybody what we heard?
2: We just heard a DJ Molly selection, which was ESG with Erase You, Widow Babies with Harp of a Thousand Strings, a classic, some Twiggy with When I Think of You, Telenovela with Ring of Stones, a new one from the Linda Lindas with Burning Out, a DJ Soph pick with La Tigre, Ode to Bedroom Dancing, O-O-I-O-O with O-O-I-A-H, Maud Pacqua with C2 Savas, and The Gentle Waves with Let the Good Times Begin, Velocity Girls with Forgotten Favorite, and Thou with Fossils. Long set there.
1: It was a long set, but we were enjoying our visitors who are here, and they were running around the record room picking out stuff, or in the CD bins, all of the stuff. Do you think, DJ Sophia, that radio is something that you would like to pursue? Yes or no?
0: Yes.
1: Yes. Fantastic. All right. Great.
3: She just whispered, it's fun.
1: It's fun? You like it?
3: I agree.
1: Fantastic. I love it. All right. Is it okay if we continue to play music?
0: Yes, it is.
1: Excellent. All right. Coming up next, I think we're going to have a Christina, the intern who's not an intern selection, and then back to DJ Sophia and her choices. All right. KXLU, Los Angeles. Keep listening. She rocks.

0: Very good. Stellar Comedy Hour. Stellar Comedy Hour here on She Rocks KXLU. We have a guest DJ, DJ Sophia, as well as DJ Molly Mockett, the pint-sized DJ you put in your pocket. And we've got Christina here. We've got Kyle Arthritz in the back. We've got a whole full house today here on She Rocks.
1: And McAllister.
0: Oh, yes. I'm McAllister. What did we hear, Christina?
1: We heard Julia Jacklin with Get Away From Me, Mikachu with Golden Phone, The Breeders with Off You, Chocolat with Sun Lemonade, ESG with Erase You.
0: All right. Well, we are winding down. Our DJ is whispering in the wings. Is there anything else you would like to tell the listeners of this radio show, DJ Sophia? Would you like to come back and do another show sometime?
2: I'll just tell another joke.
0: Oh, please do, by all means. I haven't vetted this one, so please don't go blue.
2: Why can't Elsa have a balloon?
0: Why can't Elsa have a balloon?
2: Yeah.
0: Why?
2: Because you let it go, let it go.
0: Wow, a musical joke.
3: And a song.
0: Very good.
3: Are you going to add that to the playlist?
0: Yeah.
3: Yes.
0: All right. I do want to remind everyone that our playlist will be on our Instagram, SheRocksKXLU. It's hand-drawn by both Christina and DJ Sophia, a.k.a. Just Sophie. And it's a stellar one. Lots of intricate design. Or you can go to KXLU.com and see the more boring playlist on the Spinitron. But I would choose the fun, colorful one on Instagram. That's just me. DJ Molly Mockett, we're excited that you're here. Thanks for picking out some tunes.
4: No problem. Thanks for having me. Always a pleasure.
0: All right.
4: About 10 years.
1: Come back soon.
4: I'll be back sooner than that.
0: Okay. So, there's so much whispering going on, DJ Sophia.
4: Yeah, you know, something about noodles, something about lemonade when Christina was reading the playlist.
0: We've got all kinds of banter in here. We'll be back next week. Don't worry, Mr. Kyle Arthritz is up next with Pearl Arthritz. And again, thank you, DJ Sophia, for bringing the jokes, bringing the art, and talking very professionally in a microphone. Great radio debut.
2: Thank you for having us.
0: Perfect. All right. Anything else to add, Christina?
1: Mexico. Ghana.
0: Up 3-1, 3-0?
1: Mm-hmm.
0: Fantastic. All right. We'll leave it with that. KXLU, Los Angeles. She Rocks.

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Thanks to She Rocks, thanks to McAllister, thanks to Christina, the intern who is not an intern, and thanks to special guest tonight, little Molly Mockett, the pint-sized DJ you can fit in your pocket, and DJ Sophia, a.k.a. DJ So Famous, a.k.a. DJ Popsicle, a.k.a. more a.k.a.s next time she comes up and tells hilarious jokes. I don't have that many jokes. My name's Kyle Art Threat. I am your host for tonight's edition of Pearl Art Threat here on 88.9 FM, KXLU Los Angeles, and took a couple weeks off last month, so still kicking the dust out, but hopefully you're enjoying what you heard. Some old stuff, some new stuff, some borrowed stuff, some blue stuff. That was The Door in the Window doing Subculture Fashion Slaves. Right before that, Other Half with a pretty new song by them called Give Them the Girl. I like that one. Godhead Silo with their version of Joy Division's They Walked in Line, off of a comp called A Means to an End, the music of Joy Division. That was the sneak peek from the stacks of the KXLU vault, so to speak. Not the only song we played from the vaults, but the one that was advertised on Instagram at Kyle Art Threat about an hour before tonight's live show. Right before the Godhead Silo, we heard a brand new song by Stuck. It was called Fire Man, and it's off of their album Optimizer. The Lemon Dips in there with Wild Types. Dymaxion with their deconstruction of Silver Apple songs called MME Commander. And starting things off was the instrumental version of the song In the Jungle by the High Grades. And folks, those are all songs. Those are all songs that you heard in the last 28 minutes or so. If you have any questions, reach out to me via Instagram at KyleArtThreat. Also, if you want the playlist, it'll be on Instagram after the show. It'll also be on KXLU.com, where you can see cool stuff, other playlists, listen to a live stream, articles, pictures, facts, more, words, internet, KXLU.com. Check out all the fun stuff there. And right now, we're going to get back to the music, because feel like playing music this week. This is another newer song. Not a newer song, but one from a while ago. We haven't played it in a while. It's by Gurinfo. The name of the song is Night's First Light, and we're going to go ahead and play that at the witching hour, aka sunset, for all of you out there in Los Angeles. Thanks for tuning in. It is Pearl Art Threat. We'll talk again in about half an hour, but until then, enjoy this song, enjoy the sunset, enjoy your day, enjoy your evening, and above all, enjoy KXLU Los Angeles, 88.9 FM.

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Finding new recipes. Discovering a way for hope. That's the station you're listening to. This show occasionally touches on all those themes. The name of this show is Pearl Art Threat, and we are just about out of here for tonight's live broadcast. Thanks to SheRocks and their guests for preceding us. Thanks to Trilogy for coming up next. They've got a humdinger lined up, so stay tuned for that. We just heard Black Heart Procession with We Always Knew. Right before that, Tito Shippa Jr. with La Cita Fata a Inferno off of the Orphean 9 album. And starting things off was that Gurinfo with Night's First Light. And folks, we have one more song, but the playlist will be on KXLU.com along with lots of fun other stuff. Follow KXLU on social media. They do media socially. So does this show. If you'd also like to see a version of the playlist, Instagram, at Kyle Art Threat, that's KYLEARTTHREAT. We'll be posting a playlist for tonight's show in the next 10 minutes or so. Fingers crossed. We'll see how that goes. But we will be back next week, I think. Yes, leading into all the fun that July has to offer. So we'll do that then. We'll do this now. The next band is Kinski. The name of the song is That Helmet Poe Kid's Being Weird, which is a nice one for this evening. So stay tuned to KXLU. Tune in next week. Be nice to other people. You don't know what they're going through. They don't know what you're going through. So just be kind. Be well, be safe, and always be listening. KXLU Los Angeles, 88.9 FM.

It is 9 o'clock on a Wednesday, which means it's time for Trilogy, your show of new experimental and improvised music. We're here on KXLU at 88.9 FM Los Angeles, broadcasting live from the campus of Loyola Marymount University. Tonight, the show is curated by me, Gerald Sharp. Let's start right off with something completely different. This is the music of the composer Tanya Leone, played by the London Philharmonic Orchestra under the conduction of Karina Kanalakis. We'll hear the composition Horizons.

That was the music of Martin Kuchin, leader of the Swish Swiss band Engels. This is the piece is titled Un Certain Père from the larger piece, The Death of Calypso. Angels here on vocals, it's a Swiss group joined by the vocalist Elikare Sander and a string quartet. Engels is Magnus Brue on trumpet, Mats Allenklint on trombone, Johan Berthling on double bass, Konrad Agnes on percussion, Matthias Stahl on vibraphone, Alex Zetzen on piano, Fredrik Lundqvist on woodwinds, tenor Martin Kuchin on tenor, and they're joined by a string quartet on this, as well as Elikare Sander, a Swedish group, Un Certain Père. Before that, we heard from a piece by the composer Robert Hahnstein titled Continuous Interior. That was the second movement, Languid Dreamy, performed by Abby Fisher on vibraphone with electronic playback, I think prepared by Robert Hahnstein there. That's on Numa Records. And that's a new release that came out in April. And we opened up the set with last year's release, composer Tanya Leone, played by the London Philharmonic Orchestra. And this is, we heard the composition Horizons. This is off of the first album on London Philharmonic's self-titled record label, London Philharmonic Orchestra. Tanya Leone, Horizons, Raíces, Stride, Pasajes. Continuing somewhat in that vein, this is the New York. All of these people are New York based, except for Engels, who are based in Sweden. But this is Richard Carr, the violinist, joined by some really great New York based players. We will hear the track Lovely Lou from his album The Escarpment on Infrequent Seams. This includes Stephen Haynes on cornet and Sylvain Leroux on fula flute. Ben Carr, Richard Carr's son, featured pretty prominently on bass on this track. Richard Carr, Lovely Lou here on Trilogy, KXLU.

That was the music of the trombonist. There it is, Glenn Ferris, the composition In My Dream, Bobby Bradford on cornet, Mark Dresser on bass, Glenn Ferris on trombone from their album Live in L.A., or maybe Live in L.A. Could be either of those. Clean Feed Records, 2011. Before that, the duo Vijay Iyer and Wadada Leo Smith. This is from their 2025 ECM recording, Defiant Life. We heard Wadada Leo Smith's composition, Floating River Requiem, for Patrice Lumumba. And before that, a trio of Wadada Leo Smith on trumpet, Marcus Gilmore on drums, and Jacob Bro on guitar from their 2025 album, Murasaki, a spontaneously improvised composition, Sonic Mountains. And we opened up that set with the composer and violinist Richard Carr, the piece Lovely Lou from his Infrequent Seams album, The Escarpment, that featured Stephen Haynes on cornet, Sylvain Leroux on Fula flute. Richard and some other string players, as well as Richard's son, Ben Carr Cartoons, on bass there, featured rather prominently. We will continue here on Trilogy up until the top of the hour when Noise Pollution will take over. This is a piece by Miles Okazaki, inspired by a cross-country driving trip across America. We'll hear The Funicular from his album Miniature America. This features Miles on guitar, Patricia Brennan on vibraphone, Matt Mitchell on piano, and John Irabagan on mezzo-soprano saxophone.

That was the music of the Sonny Rollins Quartet from 1963. This is on the album Three in Jazz. It's virtually the same band as Our Man in Jazz, but just recorded later. You Are My Lucky Star. Sonny Rollins on tenor. Rest in peace. Don Jerry on cornet. Henry Grimes on bass and Billy Higgins on drums. Didn't get a chance to get that in last week. 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We're about to make way here in about a minute for noise pollution. Trilogy is here every Wednesday from 9 to 10 p.m., your show of new experimental and improvised music. I will leave you with just a hair of Ernesto Cavour before we turn it over to noise pollution. See you next week.

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I'm your host, Chris Candy. That's right, we're live and direct from north of the border, baby. 88.9 FM, KXLU Noise Pollution Radio.

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1: Aloha.
0: Tell me all about your... Whoa, my mic is hot, dude. What is going on here?
1: Dude, it's hot?
0: Yeah, man. What time is it? Where are you right now?
1: Dude.
0: It's Wednesday at 10 p.m., baby.
1: Dude, I don't even know what time zone I'm in.
0: Yeah, dude. That's what I'm calling you through the void, man.
1: Dude, I'll tell you what, man. It's really hard to find service when you're in the barrel. You know what I mean?
0: Yeah, dude. I know. You caught that one wave last Sunday, and you just have been riding it all the way down to Mexico.
1: Dude, time warp.
0: Yeah, man. What's going on? Is it still charging up there, dude? I'm hanging out on a frozen lake up here.
1: To be honest, it hasn't stopped. Won't stop. I've never seen a run like this.
0: Yeah.
1: Ever. Like, it's insane. The forecast, like, it doesn't drop below shoulder high. Like, it's for the foreseeable future. It's kind of insane.
0: Yeah, I know. This is
1: we're just blessed.
0: Chad Marshall with the Noise Pollution Brothers Marshall Surf Report, broadcasting live on KXLU. So, okay.
1: Thank you for having me.
0: Absolutely, dude. So, okay. So, what are some highlights, lowlights of the last week of surf?
1: Highlights are that we've had so much surf that either people are just like surfed out, so the aggro local competing for waves kind mm-hmm. of has like subsided.
0: That's good.
1: Everyone seems to be chill.
0: Okay.
1: A little more mellow. Yeah. A little less aggro.
0: I like
1: that. So that's kind of it's the best. But the low light is that I've been surfing so much I hadn't really gotten much done. So, dude, the laundry, the dogs haven't been walked. You know, just the chores are piling up. But
0: and dude, it's about to be summer for all the juniors, man.
1: Dude, it is. It is summer. It was officially the first day of summer, dude, on Saturday, bro.
0: I know. And so summer. Is everyone off? I'm,
1: dude, done. Yeah.
0: Okay. Great. Everyone's stoked. Everyone's having time of their life. Summer's officially started. So, and then how was the event last weekend?
1: The event was pretty amazing. The Thomas Campbell Art Show will be up in the Bros Marshall Surf Shop for about a month. If you want to come by, if you missed the event, missed the movie, come on by and check out his installation. It's pretty sicko.
0: That's great.
1: And come get inspired, bro.
0: Love it, dude. Oh, we got a Blink song playing next. What song is this one? Wait, no, this is Under Oath. I never really got into these guys. Just got the YouTube churning out right now.
1: Good for you.
0: Just keep it cooking.
1: Well, this
0: is a weird one. Did you ever get into Under Oath?
1: No.
0: No, I know.
1: I know of them, but never. Yeah,
0: I never listened. All right, well, that's just what's happening right now. We're not in control of it, dude. It's just sometimes you let the radio play and, like, you just got the Warped Tour jams cooking. All right.
1: I love it.
0: All right. Well, all right. So, okay. And then any further events to look forward to at Bros Marshall or
1: we've got some stuff in the pipeline. We'll let you know as soon as we finalize dates and it's going to be an exciting summer. So, keep your ears peeled.
0: All right. Well, look forward to getting up there sooner than later. I'm going to be cruising a PCH with my 9.2.
1: Dude, come find me, bro.
0: I'm going to put some off-road wheels on them and some 215 trucks and have time of my life.
1: Let's go, dude. Let's go.
0: All right. Noise Pollution, Brothers Marshall, Surf Report. Chad, you have a great week.
1: Love you guys. Talk to you soon. See you out there.
0: Aloha.
1: Aloha.

As night falls, we would like to tell you of an evil woman who took us one by one in her own particular way. Her name was the Raven.

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I'm your host, Chris Candy, and that's right, we will be back next week. Next week, ladies and gentlemen, we will be back. Vibing high on the summer in the sky. 88.9 FM KXLU Noise Pollution Radio. 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Bye.

Good evening and welcome to another edition of Cuban Fantasy with Jose Cristobal here on KXLU Los Angeles 88.9 for this Wednesday, June 24th, 2026 evening. I hope you've had a wonderful week so far and now you're ready to close out the middle part of it with some wonderful Latin jazz over the next 60 minutes. 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Well, as always, we started with our entrance song, which was Cuban Fantasy by the Big Three Palladium Orchestra from their 2004 album, Live at the Blue Note. We got some great music in store for you, so let's start off the program with Danilo Perez from his 1998 album, Central Avenue. Let's hear Blues for the Saints.

And we concluded our first set there with vibraphonist Dave Pike. This is from his 2000 album, Peligroso. We heard Cayo Coco. And we started off the set there with Danilo Perez from his 1998 album, Central Avenue, the song Blues for the Saints. Let's start off our second set here with David Chesky. This is from the 2024 album, New York Descargas. Let's hear Descarga number 6.

And we ended that second set there with Daryl Yokley's Sound Reformation from his 2024 album Un Mundo en Soledad. We heard Después de la Guerra, After the War. And we kicked off the second set with David Chesky from his 2024 album New York Descargas. We heard Descarga number 6. Let's enter our final set here with Dave Bass, from the 2022 album The Trio, Volume 2. They do the Frank Emilio Flynn composition, Gandinga, Mondongo y Sandung.

wrapped up that final set there with flute player Dave Valentin from his 1996 album Primitive Passions. We heard San Juan. Before that, we heard from Danny Noel from his 2022 album Intercambio. We heard Nueva Fe. And we started it off with Dave Bass from his 2022 album The Trio Volume 2, doing the Frank Emilio Flynn composition Gandinga, Mondongo y Sandunga. Well, our time here has come to an end. I hope you've all enjoyed this last hour of Latin jazz, if you have and you're craving more. As I mentioned to you every Wednesday, you can join us every Saturday and Sunday from 6 a.m. to 6 p.m. right here on KXRU as we host a long-running, award-winning program, Alma del Badre, that's been playing some great musics for the last almost now 53 years, since 1973. And we hope that you will join us. Thank you for those of you who have been longtime listeners and supporters of Alma del Badre, and welcome to those of you who are just going to be tuning in, hopefully, this weekend. If we don't see you this weekend on Alma del Badre, well, we will see you next Wednesday evening as we kick off the month of July. We will start the second half of the year already, believe it or not. So in the meantime, have a wonderful rest of your week. And we hope again to see you this weekend on Alma del Badre. Otherwise, we'll see you next weekend, or excuse me, next Wednesday, right here on Cuban Fantasy with Jose Cristobal.

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0: And it's time for a Livation.
1: Yes, Wednesday at midnight is where you can find us.
0: We got a crazy show. I've got way too much live stuff, so I don't even have any music to play for my playlist.
1: It's all my music, but it's his archive that he pulled. So
0: we're going to split your stuff
1: up. Kind of even, yeah.

0: That's my candy. That's my candy.
1: That was Chives. The Chives doing Running from the Law. Pool Boys before that with Yeah Yeah. And Dai Spray did I Don't Care.
2: I don't care.
1: I just don't care.
2: Don't care.

0: was the Casual Dots doing Evil Operations Classified. Red Mass before that was Spoilt, like it's spoilt. And we started out with Still Pretty with the Lost Boys and Girls. And we have some archives. Why don't you tell them who the archives are and what that's about?
1: Yeah, it's funny. We're recording at my place today.
0: Yes.
1: And so we turned off all the fans and a dishwasher and the dryer. And I don't know if you can hear in the background the fish tank. But it sounds almost like a mad scientist laboratory.
0: Oh, could be.
1: Yeah. So
0: Is Neptuna doing some science experiments?
1: That goldfish is a carp, and she is now 10 inches long. I just bought a new tank, and I literally have
0: She's
1: to get a new tank.
0: She's outgrown it already.
1: My God, what's going on? What we're going to have is Wire from 1979 live at Rock Palast, and it's a great show. It's an hour and 17 minutes. So
0: Hence, no music from him.
1: Yeah, enjoy. Yeah. This is a good one.
2: Okay. Freunde. Heute bei uns als Gast im Rockpalast, Wire.

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0: And you're still listening to Libation.
1: Yes, you are.

0: All right, let's start with one of the difficult questions. We'll save the simple ones for later. Somebody said to me before the concert that your music is for depressive, lonely people, and that's why he didn't like it. I mean, is that fair?
1: No.
2: That's a simple one.
1: I don't think
2: was he a depressed, lonely person?
0: No.
1: That's why he doesn't like it.
2: Does he know many depressed, lonely people? It interests me.
0: But do you find them when you're on stage? I mean, for instance, again, when you came back to do an encore, someone called out a request and you said, dryly, we don't play requests.
2: But it wasn't dryly, it was accurately. We don't play requests, we never have. And I don't suppose we ever will do. We do what we do as best as we can.
3: Okay, really?
2: And we're not a jukebox. That's why, you know, we're here. If people want a jukebox, they go elsewhere.
0: Does that mean then that you don't make any concessions really to playing before a live audience?
1: Well, I think the fact that we come
2: is
1: a concession to a live audience.
0: I knew you were going to be difficult, but
1: No, I mean, it's if you talk about concessions to a live audience, I mean, I don't think that it should really operate on that level. I mean, it's not just sort of like a sort of something that I don't know, just. You just sit there and you just watch it and you think, oh, that was nice. Or whatever. One hopes that it's sort of in some way provoking, in some way stimulating. Even if it stimulates a negative reaction, that's better than no reaction at all, as they always say.
0: To go back just for a minute, I mean, to the beginning of the band. Now, what was the main reason why you got together at the beginning, back in 76?
2: I don't think there was a main reason, actually.
0: Tell me one of the others.
2: He's clever. It was quite loose. It's quite vague.
4: I think one of the reasons is we're all getting on fairly well with what we're doing individually, but I think maybe we thought that collaborating in some way with other people might be quite interesting. The fact that music is a quite convenient way of doing that.
1: And also, I mean, it was sort of like cause and effect. I mean, we didn't really know each other, and we just, for some reason, we got in this room. And said, well, let's, for some reason, I can't explain why now. I mean, caution was thrown to the wind, and we all decided we were going to make a noise.
2: I was going to say,
1: we enjoyed it.
2: Because the thing was, I don't think we didn't even particularly like each other. We didn't know each other, and I don't think we particularly liked what we knew about each other anyway. And when we started, I think it was the fact that we found that we weren't embarrassed to make a noise in the same room because none of us could play at all.
4: Apart from Colin.
2: Colin could play, but he wasn't playing guitar at the time. He was singing and he couldn't sing.
1: Can't sing
2: now. Yeah.
0: I remember you telling me when I first saw you that one of the main reasons you told me then, I think, that you got together was in fact because at that time what was happening in rock music didn't appeal to you, and you wanted to do something that was, if you like, not typical rock and roll, which I think you certainly did at the beginning. But do you find now, having done two albums, having been on tour, and done those kind of rock and roll things, that it's still possible to maintain that kind of an attitude where you're not falling into the trap of doing what everyone wants to do?
4: I think it makes one even stronger.
1: Mm. On one hand, it's an inevitable dichotomy. And on the other hand, you can say, okay, faced with that, right, let's we're in the position to do it and continue it, make it even more so, or make it whatever. And I think probably it becomes more subtle in some ways. And I'm not quite sure how we don't sit down and say this is how we're going to cope with it. And it's something which is continually in everyone's minds.
2: The thing is, ways evolve. When you are confronted with it, it becomes very, very, very obvious and quite disgusting, really. The whole thing which goes along with it. But I don't think you can avoid it coming your way, but I think you can sort of fend it off.
0: In that sense, then, how has your attitude towards writing changed? Do you find that having now been in the studio more often, that your attitude towards actually composing a song has changed because you now feel that much more at home working in a studio?
4: I think that's more recording, isn't it, really? I think your attitude towards writing is remains the same. I think playing, obviously, because you get the instant replay, you can hear what is right and what is wrong, and every time we've been into the studio, I think we've improved considerably because of the intensity of the activity. But on the writing side, I don't think it's changed that much. I think, in a way, though, I think we sort of come with sort of more formed ideas of what we want.
1: I think how it works out is, from my side, the things that I write is that I always have things, imagine things going on. You know, I can imagine this melody counterpoint, etc., etc., etc., and they, while you're just sitting there playing it on the guitar, it never will come to fruition unless you actually plonk to the studio. As soon as you think, well, I know that this song, when it is played by people, then it will be recorded, and those ideas will be able to happen. But that doesn't actually mean that more ideas come your way. It just means that it makes what was impossible before possible. So in that way, it's a good thing. But I don't think it actually changes the writing.
0: I find it interesting too that with your own songs, that most of them have not changed in the arrangements from the way that you used to do them when you first wrote them. And I somehow always felt that, because you're always writing new stuff and experimenting, that maybe you would have changed.
4: What about Pink Flag? I was going to say.
1: Went up and wrecked Pink Flag.
4: I mean, we've wrecked it. It just changed. Apart from the fact that it had the chorus in the same place, and that happened to be a C, I don't think it sort of bore that much relationship.
0: Yeah, so. I'm just thinking if you think of the things when they're written as being then finished. I mean, you're happy with them in that way.
1: I don't think that's quite. I think there are two points. First of all, that when a song is written, and then it is brought to the rest of the band and say this is how it goes and it gets played, immediately a change occurs. We then usually take it out on the road or demo it, and in that process something changes, and then again when we come to recording something changes. So probably by the time of recording, a song has already been played to quite a large extent, so that we have found a satisfactory way of playing it. It doesn't mean to say that there can't be a certain looseness within the structure, but we do know how to make the best of that melody or how to make the best of that song. So I think something evolves always, because we just have quite a large amount of time between writing and recording.
0: Let me ask you...
1: We've got new songs.
0: Let me ask you a general question, because when...
4: Can I say something before you go? I was going to say, I think the thing about you saying... about because we sort of change or whatever. I think the fact that we had 9 new songs, I don't think there is a necessity to sort of particularly push things sort of out of the window or over the edge or whatever you want to say, because there were 9 new songs. And, you know, there were only 8 which people knew, but that was perhaps their lead into what we're doing now, you know, the new things.
0: Let me then ask you a general question, because when you began... 76, end of 76, beginning of 77. There was a lot going on in England, obviously, that everybody now knows about. Mm. And at that time, there was a scene, if you like, of things happening. Now, a couple of years on, do you think that perhaps what you were doing at that time has had an influence on people that have come after you? Do you see that happening?
4: People have said as much, but I don't think we're that aware of it.
1: For us to say that, I think we're making sort of outrageously whatever claims. I think it is possible that there are people
4: maybe
1: who
4: everybody who came out of that.
1: I think it's more a matter of not being influenced, of opening doors, doing a certain amount of spade work. Certain things, a band will do something, and that means that people will be prepared to listen in that period of time to something which is not the same at all, but something which is different. I mean, it's something which happens every now and then. I mean, what happens is eventually that the rock market again closes up again, and a very kind of narrow line of what is acceptable. And if someone goes and does something unacceptable in front of an audience, they probably aren't prepared for it. That always happens.
4: There seemed to be a lull, but now there seem to be more bands around again who are think things are picking up.
2: Picking up, yeah.
4: Very quietly.
2: Quietly this time. It's not going to be a sort of big push this time because, you know, somebody's already sworn on TV, you know what I mean? So, you know.
0: So don't try it. We'll cut that out.
2: Don't know any swear words.
1: I don't know any German swear words.
0: What about the stage show? Because I know that you said about that in a different way to most bands too. Let's take, for instance, the lighting, which is perhaps the most obvious point to start. How did you go about deciding how you'd present yourselves on stage?
2: I think we knew what we didn't want. We didn't want the the rock and roll twinkling lights Christmas tree effect. And this is the part where it goes, and then it goes, and then you change the colour and you have a wash here and a wash there. That's for that kind of music, and that's what we were interested in. But when we came to it, Simon, who does our lights, we said to him, we're interested in anything that you have and that you're interested in that isn't rock and roll. And he did some theatre lighting. And we pushed on from there. You know, he'd brought things in. We had an idea for sort of various things, but it's just a dialogue, really.
4: It's the songs which are lit rather than the
2: people,
4: yeah. Hopefully.
2: Because in rock and roll, the lights flash.
4: And obviously, you have to light the performers, but hopefully, the actual song is lit.
1: We talked quite extensively with Simon to start with, but I mean, it became quite apparent that he understood what we were talking about.
2: Because these are rock and roll things, the lights all flash and the people all run around in circles, and then it's exciting. And like we thought, you know, it's pretty naff.
0: Is that also what determines then, for instance, the way you actually put the set together? Because you end with Heartbeat, which is a very slow, quiet sort of number, apart from the obvious climax in the middle, whereas most rock and roll bands will go out with their big, heavy number.
1: Go out with the big number. We have had sets in which we have a big number that finishes. We decided on this particular set, the set that we play tonight, is what we're taking out on tour at the moment. And it's it just seemed like a good idea.
2: And
1: we just talked
2: Heartbeat
1: about
2: before,
1: it, and we'd never played Heartbeat on stage.
4: We'd never play it.
2: But we had the 9 new songs, and well, the last time we were in Germany, we had 7 new songs, and the mood of those was, should we say, quite. It wasn't exactly sort of punchy, was it? And this time, the new songs sort of were a little bit more lively. And we just felt that it worked, that it should be rather than sort of
4: a reflective kind of end rather than.
1: But it also sets up, I mean, something that we're always interested in is tension between performer and audience. And I think it's set, when it works, it sets up a magnificent tension so that a pin, if it works, it doesn't always, a pin could drop and then.
2: Well, it gives the audience the chance to react in a different way as well. And people,
1: it's very unexpected.
2: Yeah. The few crowds that we have played to seem to enjoy it, rather than having to go mad and leap up and down, sweat a lot.
0: Let me ask you something and ask Robert to answer it, because
3: he always picks on me.
0: We've had this before, Robert.
3: You never say anything.
0: You never say anything, and the last time that we talked, you said it was because no one ever asked you anything, so I'll ask you something direct.
3: Didn't mean it.
2: He was lying.
0: Mike Thorne, who produces the band now, and does a lot with you in the studio, obviously wasn't with you tonight on stage. What sort of a role is he playing now, let's say, after you've done the first 2 albums? I mean, do you work closely with him just when you're in the studio, or do you find you work with him outside of the studio anyway?
3: Well, I have played on stage with him a few times. It's the closest drummer in the studio, definitely. But we meet now and then, sort of discuss ideas of what's going to happen next.
0: I thought that was a very good answer, didn't you? Agree?
3: Not bad.
2: Applause?
0: Applause.
3: I'll run through it again, see if I
2: can get it better. Very incredible.
0: You'd agree with that, though, that, I mean, Mike, yeah. The last time we spoke to you, you said that he was almost like a fifth member of the band.
2: I think in the studio it's the case. We, obviously, you know, we work quite separately, really, in the way that we're working, until, well, now I suppose even more so in the sense that it's closer in some senses, because obviously we know each other a lot more than we did. But it's further in other senses, because at one time he did demos with us or whatever, but now we do our own demos, and then the first thing that he hears is a tape when he receives it. And he starts working from his point of view of how he thinks it, should we say production, or maybe some ideas of arrangement that he has, and other ideas that he has, maybe other people to work with us, maybe on the next album. That perhaps will be, but you know, it's still very much when we go into the studio that the sort of dialogue really, I don't know.
1: We do the necessarily preparatory groundwork for an album. When we say, well, we don't meet in a kind of an official kind of circle. I mean, we each know him separately as well, and we might be sitting together and say, well, I think, you know, like, you could do it so and so. What do you think about this or that?
2: I don't like your new jumper.
1: Or whatever. And then, you know, like, an idea will start to form, and you can just, you know, think about, well, because some things have to be done ahead if you want to get someone to do something on an album. And you can't just decide, you know, like 10 weeks into an album, if you were to take 10 weeks over it, that you suddenly got to fly in the Berlin Philharmonic or something.
0: How long do you take over an album?
1: Not very long.
2: Last one was about 6 weeks. The first one was 4.
1: We'll probably take about the same time. We're actually approaching recording the next album in a different way, in that we're going to formally, on the first and second albums, we tended to put down backing tracks and then overdub whatever the overdubs at a later stage. We're going to try working through on tracks on this one. It might not work. It might end up that we end up doing it the other way. But just to see if you can have a concentrated effort on one song. Zero in on all the possible ideas, and everyone's there.
2: I think sort of more so as well with the recording. We're sort of going to try and sort of suit the recording to the way we've been working, because we've always, whenever we've come out on tour, we've always brought new songs, probably at least a third on this, that set that you've seen. It was more than half were new songs, and we always found it a little bit unsatisfactory, because we get quite bored with songs and we tend to write quite a lot, so we'd always come to a point where we'd have however many songs, and we'd be forced into a situation where you had to select so many, and there would still be songs which would be good songs, which probably should have seen the light of day, but never did. So the way we've decided to work is to sort of keep pushing the recording and keep it sort of more as a sort of on-off continual process, so that we will be doing 2 albums this year, as opposed to 1, because there will be the material, because we already have too much for the next one already. So, unfortunately, better things sort of continually arrive.
0: Right, I've got 2 things to look forward to this year instead of 1. Then thanks a lot.
2: Well, Christmas and Easter.
1: Yeah.
2: Thank you.
1: Thank you very much.
0: Now we made it with the punchline. All right.
2: Okay.
0: Now we can relax and be ourselves again.
1: Okay.
2: Still got that. That's a nice jacket you've got.
0: Yeah? If you're around tomorrow, I'll show you where I got it down. It's only there's a shop downtown. There's a load of old bits. You were just sending me up and things, you know? Can I have a sit with your...
5: Going back to Rock Palast 1979, that was Wire. We've got a couple of really killer ones from the Blasters. I just was in the mood for hearing some Blasters. I was dreaming about Phil, and here
6: wow.
5: You go.

Thank you. This goes out to Los Lobos and to Baja California.

0: Would you do this song for George Clinton?
1: One, two, three.
0: Ooh, when you touch my hand and you talk sweet talk, I get a knocking in my knees and a wobble in my walk, and I'm trembling and I'm shaking it up. 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

0: I was just in the mood for some live blasters, and there you had it, Long White Cadillac, back from 1985, along with Marie Marie and Border Radio. Good stuff. God, what a great band.
1: I love blasters.

0: was the Streetwalking Cheetahs doing The Rejected. Adolescence before that with Wrecking Crew. Arrow Bitch did their version of Gates of Steel. Cro-Mags did World Peace. And we started out with Bothers doing Ain't Nobody Like You. Ain't Nobody Like You, baby.
1: That's right. Hey, let's give some thanks.
0: That's it for a libation.
1: Let's give thanks to Alex. Every week we give her our peer records and she puts them up in all the right places for you to hear.
0: And we want to thank Maki. He makes sure that you can hear this and all the radio shows, the live stream, the DJs doing live remotes, and the DJs doing their shows live at KXCU Studios.
1: Hello, Maki. And hello. Then, of course, let's give thanks to Tia. Every week we give her our Wednesday night flyer and she puts them up in all the right places for you to see.
0: Well, stick around because you get us for another hour. That would be Libation Late.
1: Oh, boy! And
0: oh,
1: then
0: boy.
1: Friday morning.
0: That would be Libation AM, 6 to 9 a.m. every Friday.
1: Oh, and it, boy, it kicks butt, doesn't it?
0: Oh, yeah.
1: It really does.

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0: It's Thursday morning early.
1: You get us for another hour of libation late.
0: Yeah, 2 to 3 a.m.
1: Yeah.
0: Can you believe it? If you can't sleep, it's not our fault, but we're trying to figure it out.
2: Let's rip it up.
3: Well, sir.

0: Well, I'm having a lot of fun tonight with Libation Late. You heard the Dewdroppers with Boot 'em Up, the Collins Kids with Just Because, Don Coway, otherwise known as Pretty Boy. Pretty Boy.
1: Oh, my.
0: With a switch, switching in the kitchen. Roy Gaines said, Worried About You, Baby. And Bill Haley and his Comets started with Rip It Up.
1: Rip It Up.
2: Rip It Up.

That was asinine relevance with jerk rats, because rats can be jerks sometimes. 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And we started out with cheap fun doing cry out for mercy. 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

0: Well, you heard Dave Clark 5 with Can't You See That She's Mine?
1: Can't you?
0: My God, she's mine! The Marquettes, not the Marquettes. The Marquettes, a great song, Out of Limits. Ronnie Dawson did Just Rock and Rollin'. Wynonie Harris, what a... God, everything that guy does is awesome. Don't Roll Those Bloodshot Eyes. And Ray Sharpe was started with Linda Lou.

0: Chain Cult doing We're Not Alone. Heart Attack Kids did Powerlust. The Undead did Voices and Version, and excuse me, Voices and Visions. And we started out with Mr. Video doing Stupid Song. And that is it for Libation Late.
1: Voices, Visions, yes. I get them all.
0: Yeah. We have some thank yous to give.
1: Thank you to Alex. Every week we give her our pre-records, and she puts them in all the right places for you to hear.
0: And we want to thank Maki, because he makes sure that you can hear this and all the radio shows. The live stream, the DJs doing live remotes, and the DJs doing their shows live at KXLU Studios.
1: And thank you to Tia. Every week we give her our flyers for Wednesday night, and she puts them up in all the right places for you to see.
0: That is it for us. Have a good night. Sleep tight. Don't let those bed bugs bite.
1: Oh, the visions, the voices, and those urges to kill. Oh, boy. Never mind.
0: Never mind. Okay.

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1: 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The reggae show begins right now. By the way, I'm Junior Francis, and we are firing on all cylinders tonight without exception. All cylinders. How about a big thank you to Big Red? His mission has been completed, and now it's time for me to take you up to the big hour of 11 o'clock. On the backside of 11 o'clock hour is the great Mystic Pete. Oh, yes, indeed. Let's hear from Herbie Carter. We're going to have a happy time tonight. Sadness, are you kidding me? Are you kidding me? On a night like

sadness, no stardust. More reggae music and more reggae music and more reggae music. Yes, indeed. Mm-hmm. Lord Robinson called this one Cuscus. This is not the place for it.

it before, and I'm repeating only for emphasis, that if you find it the absolute peak of misery listening to something else, come on over, come on over, come on over to KXLU Los Angeles 88.9 FM, online KXLU.com, in dub, cuz in dub.

Me respectfully ask you to raise the news to your friends and have them know. Have them know, have them know what's happening here on KCLU Los Angeles. The finest since K-Rock, steady and reggae. Oh, yes, indeed.

I tell you, man, the power and the glory of love, my goodness. When you find love, eh? No more heartaches, no more pain. 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

keeping King Kong and Mighty busy, Mighty busy. The title on this one is so fascinating. What happened? Real Jamaican title. What happened? Here's Mr. Ken Booth. This is Deadly Serious. Let's not quarrel, let's not fight. Time for unity. In the words of Ken Booth, unity, U-N-I-T-Y. One of his finest compositions to date. If you know this one, sing along.

0: As you can see, Wickedness is definitely on the increase. The original was done at Studio 130 in Brentford, Road, Kingston, Jamaica. We're moving inside the reggae show. The Fontelles, the name of the game.
1: I wanna know.
0: It's not a game, you know.
1: I wanna know.
0: It's not a game.

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Let there be absolutely positively no room in your heart for doubt. Leroy Smart, smartest man in radio.

If by chance you're wondering what's on the horizon, well, I've got the Crown Prince of Reggae, Dennis Emmanuel Brown. I've got the Mighty Diamonds, Barrington Levy, the man with the canary voice, and much, much, much, much, much, much more. Yes, indeed. Mighty Diamonds.

But you know, this is how Sly Dog Bar made his debut. Yeah, this is how he made his debut. This is the first guest song for the night. My goodness. Wow, I'm rapidly approaching the top of the hour. The King of Sky, Derek Morgan. His first entry. My first catch track. Wow. Practice What You Preach is the title.

Let's shine the spotlight on the King of Ska, Derek Morgan. Yes, indeed, the first of three from Derek. Gonna pick up the pressure on this one. By the way, this is KXLU Los Angeles 88.9. If I'm online, KXLU.com. Your presenter, Junior Francis. Come in, Derek.

the showman. We salute the great musicians who made this music. Oh, yes, indeed. We salute them. We salute them always. And she's from the United States. Matter of fact, no longer in the flesh. Recorded Treasure Isle.

Is that horrible that you can't check him, mom? You can't check him, mom? Join lad, this is that bad, thank goodness. Arranged by Tommy McCook and the Super Sonics.

was a youngster growing up in Jamaica, I used to think these selections fell from heaven like manna, only to realize that they were recorded at Treasure Wall Studio, Church of Tree Band Street, Upton Lewis and Chosen Few. Yeah, boom. That's the title of this one, man.

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Alton Ellis, once in a lifetime. His own composition. Touch your mic again, Alton, touch it.

if you're a lover of ska, rock, steady, and reggae, then I say to you, it's a diabolical sin to miss the show on Saturday nights. It's a diabolical sin. Winston Jarrett, ease up, Mr. Officer, ease up. Come and talk to him again, yes. Talk to him here, my you. Talk to him, Rasta. Talk to him, Dreadley.

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I'm going for the three-peat. How about you? I'm going for the three-peat. We're getting very contemporary after this. Brazil Food of Answers straight ahead. Run it.

a senseless duty kept hearing by the latest show since 1969, when records were first kept on deaths in custody. There's probably been over 1,500 incidents since that time. Up until now, not one police officer has faced any charge. They better wake up, smell the coffee, and see what's going on. We're at boiling point, we're angry, and we're not gonna take this anymore.

Brinsley Ford, formerly of Aswad, providing with some vitally, vitally important information about what's happening in London town. Back to Jamaica, the epicenter. This is Chronics.

Of course, Buja Bantan, if you're a first-time listener, guess what? Guess what? Of course, the addiction has begun. Returning listeners, how you all doing? How you doing? How you doing? How you doing? Eh? Christopher Martin. What's on your mind, my YouTube? What you can't believe, sir?

or Christopher Martin. You know, I'm Junior Francis, and my request is very polite that you tell as many people as you possibly can about the show. Saturday night from 8 until 11 on KXLU Los Angeles, 88.9 FM online, KXLU.com.

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In a moment, now we'll be shining the spotlight on Cut the Ranks. In the meantime, the man with the cure, Jack.

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And of course, the FCC wants me to remind you that I'm Junior Francis, your presenter.

It was a time when sound system selectors would literally die for these selections, you know, fans and selections alike. Fans and selectors would die for these back in time selections, man. Ethiopians from the top train to Scavel. Hope you enjoy the ride.

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They were on top. Engine 54. Another train song.

Yes, with the Junior Francis, working the show, working the show. The Ethiopians, the Hong Kong flow. You're in the midst of a six-player tarotid, you know. Yeah. Hong Kong flow. The big six.

Kevin Campbell and Dub. My replacement, Mr. Pete, man, is always ready to go, always ready to go. But guess what? He comes in on top of the hour, yes? This is Damian Marley. The first of two. Mystic Pete at 11 o'clock.

On three of the genre's most successful, Sabrin Marley, Damian Marley, and Buju Bantan. And speaking of successful, just as equally spectacular, Sizzla Kalanji, Dry.

The last two tracks you heard were produced here by the great Joe Gibbs. Hip Tones Up Front, Save the Last Dance, and this is Nicky Thomas. This track was produced at Treasure Isle, 33 Bond Street, Kingston City. Tommy McCook and his Supersonics.

believe the man is notoriously difficult to say goodbye, but it must be said. It must be said. Our next presenter, Mystic Pete, is waking in the wings. Like a couch tiger, he's ready to take charge of KXLU Los Angeles 88.9 FM, streaming online at KXLU.com. Mystic Pete up next. Junior Francis. We shall assemble here again next week. Of course we will. Be safe and be well.

The Adhaf Brothers Orchestra from Romania doing Hangul on Many Voices, One World, Global Ethnic and Folk Music on KXLU Los Angeles.

from Tbilisi in Georgia. That's Nina Nakuri with her mother doing a song called Growing Old Without You. Nina's on accordion. She also does vocals, but on this piece, it's her mother who's doing the singing. It's a single track from June of 2024. Spongsti before that, a ritual folk group founded in Vilnius in Lithuania in 2001, and they're a post-folklore band connecting the traditions of Lithuania and Latvia, along with the mystic folklore, cosmic tales, war songs, and beer-drinking cheerfulness. We heard Leilumai, which means dolls, from the release that came out in 2011. Dievo Shirgai Laimis Ratai, Lithuanian, for Horses of God, Wheel of Fortune. Ancient Future before that from the Bay Area. And I want to say thanks to one of the members, Matthew Montfort, for sending me this one. It's their new release that just came out this month called Purple Spirits, Ancient Future with East of the Sun. Before that, Bay Fachada, which looks like B, that's how they pronounce it in Portuguese. They're from Lisbon in Portugal. And it's a self-titled release, Bay Fachada, came out in July 2014. Weird Cruz, which means raw. Ezra Suarez before that, she's from the Ancash region of Peru. And she's referred to as the Golden Ocracina. And Ocracina is an egg-shaped terracotta wind instrument with a mouthpiece and finger holes. And she does a lot of traditional music. We heard Sed de Amor, Thirst for Love, from her release La Bolanesina from August of 17. And that refers to her roots near the snow-capped Andean mountains of the Bolanesi province in Peru. We started with the Adhaf Brothers Orchestra from Romania doing Hangul, which means the hangar, a single track from January of 18. Many Voices One World, her Thursday 6 to 7 in the morning here on KXLU Los Angeles 88.9 FM, broadcasting from Loyola Marymount University, streaming worldwide on KXLU.com. And this particular show will repeat in about 15 hours if you're listening to the early Thursday morning hour. It's on again midnight to 1 a.m. the coming Friday morning. Coming up next, he's originally from Afghanistan, now living in Phoenix, Arizona. This is Qais Essar, and he's known for his mastery of the instrument called the Rahab, which is Afghanistan's national instrument. This is from his release called Echoes of the Unseen from 2024. He refers to the album as a sublime vision of contemporary Afghan classical music, and we're going to hear Liminal Time and Space by Qais Essar on Many Voices, One World.

Bartosz Csaba from Keszte, which is in Western Hungary on the shore of Lake Balaton, an area ironically known for a lot of psytrance festivals every summer. This was a traditional piece we heard from January 22, Mint BME Core, which means as always. Before that, Amadou Madassane, who's a writer, actor, and performer from Agadez, which is Niger's fifth largest city. We heard Akaline Akaline, and this is off the soundtrack by Amadou Madassane. It's called Zizura, a story about a nomad's search for the magical city of gold. And it's an instrumental score featuring the Tuareg guitar tradition, popular throughout many nations in North Africa. Before that was Visible Light, a duo from Minneapolis, Amy McNally on cello and Matthew Hiram on flute, synthesizer, bowls, and they do field recordings in the Minnesota wilderness, incorporating those sounds with their music. We heard Medionache from their latest release that came out this month called Sierra de Laquillo, a living soundscape. And this refers to the Laquillo mountain range in the rainforest on Puerto Rico's main island. Before that was Elise Weinberg, originally from Canada, and she settled in Ashland, Oregon. This goes to her second release called Grease Paint Smile. It came out in 1969, re-released posthumously in April of 2020. Unfortunately, she passed on. She was referred to as an original lady at the Canyon, and Elise Weinberg with Houses off that album. We began with Kaisa Sar, an Afghani transplant living in Phoenix, Arizona. He did Liminal Time and Space off his release Echoes of the Unseen from October 24. That concludes Many Voices, One World. I am Pat, and I will be back. If you're listening from 6 to 7 a.m., coming up next is Lillian with Minneapolis Sound, and this broadcast will repeat in about 15 hours, midnight to 1 a.m. the coming Friday morning. 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

88.9 FM, broadcasting from Loyola Marymount University. My name is Elias. Thanks so much for joining me this morning on my show, Papunky. For the next hour, we're going to be exploring some cross-cultural genre fusions and exploring some global deep digs. So to me, these are sounds. This is music that blur those boundaries. Tracks that really caught my ear this past week that I love from all over the place, from the past to the present moment, that I hope you can love and find some appreciation for as well. We started off today's show with a little bit of a mellower beat, more jazz fusion feel. That last track you just heard was called 80 Summers by John Roseboro. And prior to him, I played Can't Help It by Crystal Chen off her recent EP, released in 2025, titled You Can Call Me Cece. Anyways, from here, we're going to jump into some music from all over the world, from Japan to Brazil, to here in the US and beyond. But up next, we're going to kick up the notch a little bit. We're going to bring up the tempo just a bit and dive straight into some Latin disco. With that said, here is Deja Que El Mundo Sea Feliz Otra Vez by Hot Pepper on KXCU 88.9 FM, Los Angeles.

All right, you're listening to KXLU 88.9 FM, Los Angeles. That was Quizás, Quizás, Quizás by Ana Mia. Thank you for joining me on my show, Popunky. Like I said, those last two tracks, we were jumping into some straight, heavy boogie and some funk with a Latin touch. Before that last track was Deja y el Mundo Se Feliz Otra Vez by Hot Pepper. That was released in 1978 from the Mexican Studio Project, led by a producer and drummer, Jesus Muñoz. I love sort of the Latin touch on that disco funk track. It's very danceable, it's global, it's unique, and I hope you sort of loved it just as much as I do. But we're going to bring it down a notch now, slow it down a beat. I got Latin Blues by La Fantástica playing now and up next. And we're going to jump into some soul after that. Thanks for staying with me. 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

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You're listening to KXLU 88.9 FM, Los Angeles, broadcasting from Loyola Marymount University. I'm Elias. This is my show, Papunky. Thanks for joining. You know, here at KXLU, we're a listener-supported radio station. So I want to thank you so, so much for tuning in and supporting us and giving us your time and your ears and your mind on this Thursday morning, because you help us fulfill our mission of giving underrepresented artists and genres a platform who might not have that on the mainstream circuit. I hope you enjoyed those soul grooves that we dove into those last few tracks. That last one, of course, was A Million to One by no other than the Five Stair Steps. Prior to them, I played Baby, Baby, Please by Timothy Wilson. That was recorded in 1967, released on Buddha Records, a New York soul cut from a singer, Timothy Wilson, who started young and had roots in doo-wop before moving into soul and R&B later on. Mainly popular in 1968. I love that track. Before him, I played As I Sit Here by Friday's Child. And before them, I played My Vows to You by Eddie LeBron. That was from Joe Bataan's 1970 Ghetto Records Presents Eddie LeBron release. Classic soul tune, has a very romantic feel and a vow-like title that fits exactly what this sort of era's vocal style was all about. And before them, I played Latin Blues by La Fantastica. We're going to kick up the notch a little bit, move it up a little bit up tempo, but keep it mellow. Moving into some Japanese city pop and jazz fusion from the late 70s and early 80s. Beginning up next, first with Close Your Eyes by Sadistics. Here they are on KXLU 88.9 FM, Los Angeles.

All right, you're listening to KXCU 88.9 FM Los Angeles, and that groovy beat was Petit Appetit by Enrique. That was a wonderful tune sung in French by this group who has a nice high life and Afro beat sound that they produce in. I love that one. That one was just released very recent, 2023. Highly recommend checking them out if you appreciated that. Before them, I played Tonal Our True Now by Carolyn Ellis and Rio 18. That was released in 2025 by a Wales-based project, and they fused Welsh lyricism with Brazilian rhythms with some funk sensibilities as well. That title of that track means waves upon waves, so excuse my pronunciation of that. Anyways, before them, I played Baixo Rio. Got some Brazilian soul funk for you by Ed Mota. And before him, I played Heat Wave by Kate Chioku. And before them, I played Close Your Eyes by Sadistics. Now we got about 5 more minutes left of today's show, so I'm going to end it off like I always do on my show, a punky with some smooth, sweet, sweet soul. Up next, I got for you In Love With You by John Gary Williams, followed by Don't Waste My Time by The Sinceres. You can catch me every Thursday morning, 7 a.m. to 8 a.m. here on KXCU 88.9 FM. Thanks so much for tuning in. 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

Good morning, and welcome to Gateway to Music, a program of music from the birth of the Romantics to the Millennium. I'm your host, Phil Conrad. Today's concert opens with a celebration of the summer solstice. We begin with Summer from Alexander Glazunov's ballet, The Seasons.

Summer, from the ballet The Seasons by Alexander Glazunov, the French National Symphony Orchestra was conducted by Roger de Sormier. Our concert continues in a Russian vein with June, July, and August, from The Seasons by Tchaikovsky.

And we heard The Summer Months from Tchaikovsky's The Seasons, a work originally composed for solo piano, but orchestrated by Alexander Gauck. And we heard it there performed by the Detroit Symphony Orchestra, conducted by Naimi Järvi. Our next piece is probably the most famous summer work of them all, the Swedish Rhapsody No. 1, The Midsummer Vigil, by Hugo Alfvén. The Philadelphia Orchestra is conducted by Eugene Ormandy.

The Swedish Rhapsody No. 1, Midsummer Vigil by Hugo Alfvén. The Philadelphia Orchestra was conducted by Eugene Ormandy. And that was a good demonstration of the lush string sound that the Philadelphia Orchestra had back in the day when Eugene Ormandy was conducting, because he was himself a violinist. Now, last Thursday, we marked the 144th birthday of Igor Stravinsky with eight of his works. Today's concert continues with three more pieces. First, his Symphony of Psalms, composed in 1930 and revised in 1948, this work derives its title from the use of quotations from Psalm 38, 39, and 150 from the Latin Vulgate edition of the Bible. The text consists of prayers of supplication, thanks, and finally, with Psalm 150, praise. Regarding this work, Stravinsky himself stated that this is not a symphony in which I have included psalms to be sung, but rather, it is the singing of psalms that I have symphonized. The Symphony of Psalms by Igor Stravinsky, the CBC Symphony Orchestra, and Festival Singers of Toronto are conducted by the composer.

The Symphony of Psalms by Igor Stravinsky, the CBC Symphony Orchestra, and Festival Singers of Toronto were conducted by the composer. Although this work was commissioned by the Boston Symphony Orchestra to mark their 50th anniversary, the work's premiere was in Belgium on December 13, 1930, with the Brussels Philharmonic conducted by Ernest Ansermet. The American premiere was 6 days later. Let me at this time remind you that you are tuned to the stereo voice of Loyola Marymount University, KXLU Los Angeles, 88.9 FM, and KXLU.com on the World Wide Web. Our concert continues with Stravinsky's Violin Concerto in D, composed on a commission from Blair Fairchild, an American composer, diplomat, and patron of the Polish violinist Samuel Duszkin. Stravinsky accepted this commission reluctantly, citing his unfamiliarity with the violin as a solo instrument. However, with technical advice from Duszkin and from composer-violist Paul Hindemith, the concerto was completed in the summer of 1931. Igor Stravinsky's Violin Concerto in D, the London Philharmonic Orchestra, is conducted by Vladimir Yurovsky. The soloist is Patricia Kopachinskaya.

The Violin Concerto in D Major by Igor Stravinsky. The London Philharmonic Orchestra was conducted by Vladimir Yurovsky. The soloist was Patricia Kopuchinskaya. Our tribute to Igor Stravinsky concludes with his Symphony in E-flat Major, Opus 1, composed when he was studying music under Nikolai Rimsky-Korsakov. This is Stravinsky's first orchestral composition. It's performed by the Russian National Orchestra, conducted by Mikhail Pletnev.

That may have sounded like a symphony by Alexander Glazunov, but actually it was composed by the same man who would later bring us The Rite of Spring, Igor Stravinsky's Symphony in E-flat Major, Opus 1, performed by the Russian National Orchestra, conducted by Mikhail Pletnev. Tune in tonight at 6 p.m. for Collegium Musicum, Concert of Music from Antiquity to the Birth of the Romantics. Tune in next Thursday morning, July 2nd at 8 a.m., when Gateway to Music begins a month-long tribute to American composers with Aaron Copland, George Antheil, Florence Price, Ned Roram, Roy Harris, and Charles Ives. 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

0: Two pieces from Symphony No. 5, Opus 47, by Dmitri Shostakovich, Allegro non troppo, preceded by Largo. This was performed by Concertgebouw Orchestra, based in Amsterdam, and conducted by Bernard Heitnik, the Dutch composer and violinist who led that orchestra in 1959. The CD is titled Shostakovich Symphony No. 5, put out by Decca Records, London, in 1982, catalog number 410-117-2. That concludes our early evening concert tonight. I hope you found some things enjoyable. This is KXLU Los Angeles, streaming on KXLU.com, broadcasting from Loyola Marymount University.
1: 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This is KXLU 88.9 FM. And my name is Scooter, and this is The Silver Rib on KXLU. I've got a great set for you guys today, but first I want to give a quick shout-out. I work as a camp counselor, and so I know that the kids at camp are listening, so I want to shout-out Camp Cosmo for listening in today. Starting it off, I'm going to play Immobile by Forma Norte. It's a quick song. Then we're going to go into some race course, and then rest from there. So enjoy.

That was Penny Box by Race Course. Great song by a great band who I got to see the other day performing live. And I actually got to see them twice, 2 days in a row, because they did a little session here that will be airing on somebody's show. I hope I'm not like saying that and it's supposed to be a secret. But yeah, I got to see them. Really great band, really nice people in it. And I love their sound. Next up, Shayla by Tough Loss.

That was Shayla by Tough Loss. That song I found this week, and the guitar part, like the little like background guitar thing that loops around, reminds me so much of the song Rinsed by Dean Blunt. If any of you out there know that song, it's not on the playlist for today, but it's a great song and it sounds very similar. Next up, we've got Regular Disease by Blind Mr. Jones.

Sorry, I just realized that the left input on the aux cord or whatever wasn't plugged in all the way. So you were only hearing the right side of like the past four songs. Sorry about that, but it's fixed now. That was Regular Disease by Blind Mr. Jones. And next up, Dream Date by Ida.

That was Alistar by Dust. Before that, Pieces by Thistle and Dream Date by Ida. Next up, Minette by Archipelagos. Here we go.

You just heard Bend by Pedal Red. That's Red with two D's. And before that was Minette by Archipelagos. Two good songs. I really like the vibe of that last one. And the vocals are very chill. Next up, this is a band I think I found off Instagram. They only have 237 monthly listeners, so pretty small. This is A Good Man Died by the band Cut the Kids in Half. Enjoy.

That was The Scars to Prove It by The Jazz June. And before that, A Good Man Died by Cut the Kids in Half. I want to give a shout out to my roommate, Zephyr, who is studying abroad in Italy right now, but is still tuned into the show. I think that's like my farthest listener, all the way in Bologna, Italy. Thank you, Zephyr, for listening in. I hope you're having fun over there. Next up, we've got FIFA 15 by Dadlore. Bit of a rocky song. Well, everything's rocky here. Everything's kind of rock genre vibe, but FIFA 15 by Dadlore. Good song. Just found it yesterday, so enjoy.

That was One Track Mind by Glom, and before that, FIFA 15 by Dadlore. Next up, Collapse by Miners. And that's Miners with an E. That's not the right song. Sorry. Here we go.

That was Collapse by Miners. Before that, One Track Mind by Glom. If you're enjoying the show, I'm glad to hear that. And you can follow along with my updates for my show, The Silver Rib. My name's Scooter, by the way. If you want to follow along, you can go to The Silver Rib on Instagram, just The Silver Rib. And I will be posting more about, you know, set lists and stuff like that. If you want to call into the station and tell me how I'm doing, you can call the number, or you could tell me if you like it or not. You can call the number 310-338-5958. Again, that's 310-338-5958. And you can hear, or you can talk to me and, tell me what you think. If not, you don't have to, and you can just, you know, check out the Instagram, or you don't have to do any of those things and just listen to the music. That's also okay. One last song for you guys today. I've got High School Gym by Dougie Poole. New song I just found yesterday. Roughly 30,000 monthly listeners on Spotify, so pretty small band. Or I think it's single artist. But yeah, here we go. High School Gym by Dougie Poole.

that's about it for my show today. I hope you all are enjoying the music every Thursday, 10 to 11 a.m. Well, the past couple Thursdays I've had covers every once in a while, but I will be on next Thursday, 10 to 11 a.m. My name is Scooter, and this is The Silver Rib. Thank you for listening. I'll be back next week. Have a good day. Bye.

You're tuned in to The Essential Hour right here on KXLU 88.9 FM, Los Angeles. I'm your host, Gigi, and thank you for listening in to my show for today. I will be spinning my essential tracks for this next hour. Started off with a beautiful one that you're hearing in the background now by the Brazilian jazz group Meta Meta, and this is their track Obatala. Felt like a very beautiful and fitting opening track for today's playlist. I'll be diving deep into a multitude of genres, but the main theme for today is fantasy and spirituality. And a lot of today's tracks kind of hit that right on the head. We have some gospel along with some experimental jazz and some international tracks here and there. A lot to discover, so be sure to stick around for today's hour. Next up will be a track that is near and dear to my heart. I like to say every time that I listen to this track, and anytime that I listen to the album that this track is on, it reminds me of growing up and watching PBS shows and the songs that they would play. Anytime that I listen to this next track, I'm reminded of PBS shows and Animal Planet and the kind of fantasticalness that we're allowed in childhood, but especially

0: You're listening to The Essential Hour right here on KXLU 88.9 FM. Thank you for tuning in. I hope you're enjoying what I've been spinning so far. Today's theme is fantasy, whimsy, and spirituality. And just now in the background, you're hearing Boundary by Black Pocket, one of Steve Spacek's aliases, if you're not familiar with him, one of the trailblazers in the electronic music genre. Big fan of him, and had to spin that one before this was a track by Clary Dodd, along with an amazing classical piece, contemporary classical piece by Takashi Yoshimatsu with his track, The Age of Birds, Sun. Had to include that one of my favorite tracks by him. Another artist that I would highly recommend if you're not already familiar with his work. I like to say in my head that he's the embodiment of whimsy. Whenever I'm listening to one of his songs, it feels like I'm reading a storybook through music, and it's all very detailed and lush, and I'm always very drawn in by the flute and harps that he uses in his works. So of course I had to add it in today's playlist. Before that, if you were listening in, that was No Tiempo by Lucretia Dalt, along with Little Deer by Spelling. Next up is a track that I just recently became obsessed with. This is off of the artist Knowledge's anthology album from 2013. This next track is called Hey, $100 Nightmares. Such a goodie. After that will be a enchanting track by Ancient Infinity Orchestra with Greeting. Stick around. This is The Essential Hour on KXLU.
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2: 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I be heavy.

0: be had $1 billion dreams, running out of nightmares. I be having $1 billion dreams.
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The Road of the Sadness by Puccio Roland is the track you're hearing in the background now. Thank you for listening. This is The Essential Hour, right here on KXLU, 88.9 FM, Los Angeles. I'm your host, Gigi, and I've been spinning some of my absolute favorite essential tracks. And today's theme is fantasy, whimsy, spirituality. I guess freedom is another word I would use to describe today's playlist. Like I said, we just played some Puccio Roland's. Before this was a classic track by the gospel group, the Clark Sisters, with Center Thy Will. Very heavily sampled track for good reason. So beautiful. I was already quite familiar with that track growing up in the church, but I feel like my relationship to it has ebbed and flowed as I've gotten older, and I found an even deeper appreciation for that track, whether it be simply just listening to it or through sampling or through other covers and then returning to it. And Blood Orange and Ian Isaiah have a cover of this song that I absolutely adore, that has also brought me back into this realm of gospel. And I had to include that when thinking of, you know, freedom and possibility and spirituality. The Clark Sisters are phenomenal, and you can hear that essence, especially in that song. Before that was a live track by Sam Wilkes called I Wanna Be Loved. Along with that was a phenomenal, amazing, top-tier essential by Pharoah Sanders called Greeting to Saud. I feel like I know for sure I definitely cried the first time that I heard that song, and every time that I do play it, I kind of just sit with it in its entirety and take it all in, and I hope it did the same for you. This next track is inspired by my recent watch of Black Orpheus, an incredible Brazilian take on the film, and without spoiling it, the ending is one of my favorite movie endings of all time, but this next track is played throughout the ending, and it's been stuck in my head recently. It's a track by Luiz Bonfa called Samba de Orfeo, and after that will be a track by the Chronicle Church called Mystery.

Thank you so much for tuning in to this week's edition of The Essential Hour here on KXLU 88.9 FM. Hope that you discovered some new tracks along the way. If you enjoyed anything that I played on today's playlist, you can go back and find all of the tracks on spinatron.com. Just type in KXLU and you can find me under The Essential Hour. To catch you up a bit, the track that's playing in the background now is called Mystery by The Chronicle Church. And the track I played before this was an ode to the film Black Orpheus called Samba de Orfeo by Luis Bonfa. And along with that was a track by Puccio Rollins called The Road of the Sadness. We're going to end off today's hour with a track by Ollie featuring Pink Sifu, who I just saw in concert. Shout out to him. And that track is called A6 on underscore foot. I will be here same time next Thursday, 11 a.m. to 12 p.m. with brand new essentials just for you. And see you next time. Bye.

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My name is Sage, and I am going to be playing music for you guys for the next 2 hours. I have a playlist that I think I made about a year ago. Maybe 9 to 12 months ago, I made this playlist. And there are a lot of songs on here that I have not heard in a while. So I'm going to be playing some old, going to be playing some new. And I'm excited to revisit this, listen to some songs that I haven't heard in a while. To start that off, we are going to listen to Inside Your House, It Will Swallow Us Too by Ricky Eat Acid. 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

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The song that you just heard was City Moon by Love Spirals Downwards. Before that, we heard Life in Mono by Mono, This Life by Mondelez, Otherwise by Morcheeba, This Old House Is All I Have by Against All Logic, and at the top of that set, we heard Inside Your House, It Will Swallow Us Too by Ricky Eat Acid. It is 12:26. I am here till 2 p.m. Then it's Bennett with the Bennett Show. So until 2 p.m., I'm going to keep it going. I'm playing a playlist that I made months ago, revisiting some old songs that I have not heard in a while. So this has been fun for me. I'm really enjoying it. I hope that you guys are enjoying the music as well. And to keep it going, the next song that we are going to hear is Quiet by Starling. This is one of my favorite songs by Starling, and they are a really cool band. They are from LA, really nice people, really cool people, and seriously one of my favorite bands in LA right now. So shout out Starling. We had them in for a session a year or two ago now, but they're great. And this is their song, Quiet. KXLU, 88.9 FM Los Angeles. Enjoy.

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The song that you just heard was Oh Well by Lutalo. Before that was Dinosaur by Fog Lake, Cold Paris Vogue by Mark William Lewis, Super C by Robert Lester Folsom, Falls on Me by Sylvie, Cockpit by Sex Week, and at the top of that set, we heard Quiet by Starlin. It is just about 1 p.m., so that means I have just about an hour left of my show. I'm going to keep it going. My name is Sage, and the next song that we are going to listen to is Gran Turismo by Chris Acker. KXLU, 88.9 FM, Los Angeles. Enjoy.

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The song that you just heard was Beat by Aluminum. They're a cool band out of San Francisco. I like them a lot. Before that, we heard To Flick a Bug by Sustains, Paces by Feeble Little Horse, Sweet Pea by Seam, Satellite by Baby Grendel, and Small Town Sci-Fi, Temporary Loan by Edith Frost, Kiss by Scout Niblet, and at the top of that set, we heard Gran Turismo by Chris Acker. It is 1:30. I have until 2 p.m., so I'm going to keep it going. The next song that we are going to listen to... I just had it. All right, give me one sec. I got to find this again. Well, anyways, I made a good breakfast scramble this morning. I've been really into putting cream cheese in my omelets and scrambles recently. And I know that's not for everyone, but I think everyone should try it because it's pretty good. Just trying to change it up a little bit. I did 3 eggs. I did some vegan beef. And then a little, some onions, some tomatoes, some cream cheese. It's really good. So I'm having a good day. So far, so good. Got a little work done. Made some breakfast. Drove out here. Summertime, so the campus is really empty, which is actually pretty nice. Okay, cool. I found what I want to play. The next song that we are going to listen to is Stay Ahead, Far Behind by South Pacific. 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Enjoy the song.

You were listening to KXOU 88.9 FM Los Angeles. The song that you just heard was Doom Complex by Untitled Halo. Before that was Eyes Full of Tears by Voyeur. And both of those songs were from a split that those two bands did together last July, so about a year ago now. Before that, we heard Sleeper by Mallory. And at the top of that little set, we heard Stay Ahead, Far Behind by South Pacific. I'm going to be ending things a little early today. But stay tuned, because Bennett with The Bennett Show is coming up. My name is Sage. Thank you to everyone who listened, tuned in, even if it was for just a couple minutes. It's appreciated. And I will see you next week, every Thursday, 12 to 2, KXLU, 88.9 FM, Los Angeles. Have a good rest of your day.

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It's now the end of my show, so I want to thank you for tuning in and supporting not just me, but KXLU as a station as a whole. We all appreciate it so, so dearly. But today, to end off today's show, what I played for you most recently, started off with, "Oh, I've Been Blessed" by Bobby Taylor, then "Girl,

0: I Love You by Garland Green, and I Love You for All Seasons by The Fuzz, and It Bees That Way by Curly Merrick. And that last one you're just hearing right now was Alma de Casa by The Friends. So, ended off today's show with some nice soul tunes. I hope you enjoy what I'm playing. You can catch me spinning the same stuff, same vibe, next Friday, 9 a.m. to 11 a.m. Thanks for tuning in, and have a great day. See ya.
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1: And somehow we happen to find ourselves back here once again. This is The Bennett Show. My name is Bennett, and I'm here every Thursday, 2 to 3 p.m. Pacific time, right on KXLU Los Angeles, KXLU.com. So I'm very excited about this show today because I am not in the studio. I'm actually on an island. Somewhere out there in the Pacific Ocean, not very far. But I'm not doing the show from an island. I actually am doing the show from my office right here on Hollywood Boulevard a couple days in advance so I could air the episode and sneak away to this island. It's the Santa Cruz Island. And I'm walking around this island thinking, I wonder if anybody out there is listening. I wonder if my show is on the radio. I wonder if I can get a signal from out here. But yeah, earlier today, I got on a boat. I took it all the way out there to the island. I saw dolphins. I saw whales. I saw mermaids. And I made it to the island. I'm saying this as if it already happened. It hasn't already happened. I'm speaking about the past tense in the present. I'm speaking about the future tense in the present tense. But anyway, right now I'm on an island and I'm having the time of my life. So I hope that you will also have an enjoyable next 55 minutes right here on The Bennett Show. Don't go anywhere. At The Bennett _ Show. That's Bennett with two N's and two T's. I'm not going anywhere either until this boat picks me up and takes me all the way back to where I came from. All right, music. Let's check this one out. It's The Bennett Show. The Bennett Show.

right, so it's the Bennett Show. My name is Bennett. I'm here on Thursdays, as you probably already know that. Today is Thursday, right? I'm doing the show in advance because, as I mentioned, I'm on an island right now, and I'm just wondering, like, how I'm doing. Like, Bennett, if you can hear me, just let me know what's going on. And if you need anything out there where you are. Okay. So if you need anything, and if that something is you're wondering what I'm playing on the show today, because I play all those different types of music and you might not recognize all of it, you can go to my Instagram page at @Bennett_show. That's Bennett 2 N's, 2 T's. All right. And then you click on the link in my bio and you scroll all the way down. You'll see KXLU DJ playlists or some variation of that title. And you click on that. Bam. Did you know that you can listen to my shows up to 2 weeks after they've aired? This is something that is just not talked about enough. Like, you could listen to last week's show if you're feeling into it, you know? So, yeah, that's a feature on our website. Thanks to donors during our KXLU fundraiser drive. That's what that's what your money goes toward, is kind of making sure that that stuff is active. All right, so got that out of the way. I guess I'm wondering what... Oh, I had this thought. Here we go. You're stuck on an island, right? You can only bring one album. What is it going to be? I know you've been asked this question before, and I know you've thought so much about it. You know what I really hate about posing questions like that is probably... I probably should answer it, right? Because I'm the DJ. I'm the curator, the guy with the music taste and the microphone. So, let me think about it. Yeah. I don't know. I think I'm thinking back as to, like, what are the records that kind of shaped my adolescence? And a couple come to mind, but Modest Mouse, Lonesome Crowded West, for sure. I know I can only pick one. The Clash, self-titled. My Bloody Valentine, Loveless. But I got to listen to these records every day. How many times have you listened to, like, the record that you've listened to the most? I guess it's not your favorite record. It could be. But just, like, the record, like, I've listened to Nirvana Nevermind probably more than most records. But yeah, anyway, back to the subject matter. I think that I need something that's maybe a little entertaining. So there is a great record. I pull a lot of sound clips from it. It's Neil Hamburger's Great Phone Calls record. And it's just all prank phone calls. And every time I throw it on, it's like I'm listening to it for the first time because it always makes me laugh. So that's... What if I chose, like, a box set? Is that cheating? Like Devo's anthology. Could I just do that? Like the full box set, the Numero Group box set of shoegaze music or emo music. But yeah, enough about me. You got a sense of kind of... I've really revealed a lot to you, haven't I? But tell me more about yourself. If you're stuck on an island, what would it be? At the Bennett _ show on Instagram. I'm currently stuck on an island with no music. And I need some suggestions as to what to listen to. At the Bennett _ show on Instagram. There really is no bad answer, but you and I both know there's a couple bad answers. Just a few.

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1: Yo, this is the Bennett Show. That, I guess, is what's happening right now on KXU Los Angeles. My name is Bennett, and I was recently told, is yo no longer an accepted phrase? Gen Z, are you listening? Not that there's anything controversial about it, but just, is that a no longer a common greeting? Because it's one of the words that I kind of want to hang on to. You know, I think it transcends generations. I'm doing the show today from, I guess I can say this because it's true, Bennett Studios. I have an office with my friend Adam right here on Hollywood Boulevard. And the mic is on. I'm doing the show. This is Bennett Studios, baby. This is where all the magic happens. I'm right here where celebrities like walk down this boulevard like all day long. It's crazy. If you're listening and you haven't been to Hollywood Boulevard in a while, especially if you're a tourist and you're looking for something that really captures the spirit of Los Angeles, I highly recommend taking a stroll on Hollywood Boulevard. I went on a walk today. And I felt like a bit of a celebrity myself. Maybe some of the magic has started rubbing off on me. You know, I was carrying my microphone, walking, about to do my radio show on KXLU Los Angeles, 88.9 FM on your radio dial, KXLU.com, at the Bennett _ show on Instagram. This is where all the magic happens, baby, right here on The Bennett Show.
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1: Well, have you got that record that goes, oh,

This is The Bennett Show, hosted by Bennett, and we are here every Thursday from 2 to 3 p.m. We as in me and my computer and my music and my microphone and my tennis shoes, my wristwatch, my reusable water bottle, my wallet chain, and my pocket protector, and my whoopee cushion, my hacky sack. Can't forget the hacky sack. The USB fan, and my man fashioning a canoe out of a log. Wayne's World 2 reference, right on. Anyway, team's all here. It's the Bennett Show. I couldn't do it without a little help from my friends. Am I right? It takes a village. Me and my hacky sack and my silly string, and I don't know, this is a lot of novelty items that are coming to mind. It was disappearing ink and my snapping chewing gum and my rubber dog at the Bennett _ show on Instagram. That's where to find me. I'm on an island right now. You can't find me. I'm lost. But next week, future me and present me are going to have a discussion about the past. And we're going to see how that goes. There's Bennett on the island, and then there is Bennett on Hollywood Boulevard going head to head, each with matching wristwatches and skinny jeans and that award-winning smile. I hate to interrupt. It feels very rude of me. I don't mean to cut you off, but I got a couple of songs that I got to play for you. And oh my God, you must hate me right now. Anyway, I don't have a lot of time and I really want to play these songs before I leave. So check these out and maybe you'll reconsider.

I guess I just wanted to play that song. But now I have to say goodbye because, well, there's a couple minutes left and I want to squeeze in this little bit of information, and that is thank you for listening. It's been really fun, and I'm still trying to figure out, like, does pre-record make sense for me, or am I strictly a live in studio kind of person? But I'm trying to be better at doing this because I think it will probably benefit me somewhere down the line. So this is kind of a, you know, we're all learning together. At the Bennett_show Instagram, check that out. And seriously, I really appreciate you. Yeah, I don't know how many people tell you this or how many people have told you this today, but I really do feel a great sense of gratitude for everybody that's listening, that's ever even cared to listen or take time out of their day to check out my radio show. So thanks a lot. I really appreciate that. And I mean that pretty sincerely. I look forward to seeing you again next week, and we'll find out how I enjoyed the island, I hope, unless this is my last broadcast, because I'm still stuck on the island and I'm stuck listening to that record over and over and over again because I can only bring one record to the island. And if that is the case, it was worth it. All right, later. Thanks for listening. Bye.

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I'm your host, Nico. I missed you guys last month, but I'm back again for a bit of a solemn show today. As you may know, Steve Albini passed away at the age of 61 back in May 2024. Albini was an incredibly influential and extremely prolific music producer, though he preferred the term engineer. I think in a 2018 interview, he estimated he recorded over 2,000 albums. Besides this, he was also a musician himself, fronted several musical projects, including Shellac and Big Black. So with this in mind, I'm dedicating the show today to Steve Albini. We'll be listening to works that he recorded and mixed over his 40-year-long career, as well as some of his own musical projects. Starting things off today with a track by Low, this is Sunflower.

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I'm your host, Nico. And today we are paying special tribute to Steve Albini, who passed away back in May 2024. All these tracks we just heard were recorded and or mixed by Steve Albini. Just now we heard Failure doing Screen Man off their album Comfort. Before that, Chevelle doing Point Number One off their first album of the same name. Before that, we heard Bush doing Swallowed off of Razorblade Suitcase. Before that, Nirvana. Nirvana's Frances Farmer will have her revenge on Seattle off their final album In Utero. Before that, we heard the Pixies doing Gigantic off of Surfa Rosa. Before that, the Breeders Put on a Side off of Tidal TK. Before that, we heard PJ Harvey's Rub Till It Bleeds off of Rid of Me. Before that, Scout Niblet's Just Do It off of The Calcination of Scout Niblet. Before that, we heard The Wedding Present, Carolyn, off their album Sea Monsters. Before that, we heard Cinerama doing 146 Degrees off of Disco Volante. Before that, Electrolane doing The Valleys off of The Power Out. And we started the set with Lowe's Sunflower off of Things We Lost in the Fire. As I was putting the show together, it quickly became clear to me that I would not be able to include everything Albini did over his 40-year-long career into this one 3-hour-long segment because he was just so crazy prolific. In fact, I feel like I'm barely scratching the surface here in this show today of all the works that he did. But part of the reason Albini was so prolific was due to his studio philosophy. He really focused heavily on capturing the sound right at the source as opposed to, you know, manipulating the sound later in post-production. He'd set up room mics to capture the natural reverb of the room. He also often tried to capture the performance in one take when he could to really get that raw, real sound, baking those, you know, natural imperfections into the songs themselves. Of course, part of the raw sound also came from his use of analog equipment at Electrical Audio in Chicago, and he always recorded to tape. In a 2013 article by Music Connection, Albini once said, "You can't push the sound around. The more tweaking you do, the more freakish the music becomes. I learned the hard way that records end up sounding the best when you don't have to do a lot to them." I think that speaks a lot to the sound that he got out of these amazing records over the years. In this next set, we'll hear more music recorded and mixed by Albini over the years, including a few tracks that he himself performed in from some of his own projects. Kicking things off here with a track by Sun O, or as I like to call them, Sun O-O-O-O. This is Between Sleipnir's Breaths off of their 2019 album, Life Metal, produced by Steve Albini.

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I'm your host, Nico, and today I'm paying tribute to musician and engineer Steve Albini, who passed away in May 2024. Just now, we heard Cloud Nothings doing Wasted Days off their album Attack on Memory. Before that, we heard Steve Albini's own band, Big Black, doing Fists of Love off their album Atomizer. Before that, we heard Helmet doing Turned Out off their album Meantime. Before that, another one of Steve Albini's bands, Shellac, doing Disgrace off their album Terraform. Before that, we heard Slint's Carol off their album Tweez. Before that, Ohm's Pilgrimage off their album of the same name. And we started the set with Sun O's Between Sleipnir's Breaths off their album Life Metal. Steve Albini produced a vast array of genres, as we just heard, but he clearly had a bit of a soft spot for punk rock, and this impacted, you know, his stylistic choices in the studio, his desire for that raw sound, but it also impacted his approach to business. Albini was pretty outspoken about his views on the music industry, which he saw as exploitative. He himself refused to take royalties on albums he worked on. In the letter he wrote to Nirvana, offering to record their album In Utero, he said, quote, "I would like to be paid like a plumber. I do the job and you pay me what it's worth." In this next set, I'm going to turn to a genre that Albini did a lot of work on, and that is post-rock. In doing research for this show, I was amazed to find that some of my favorite post-rock albums were in fact recorded by him. Starting off here with a track by Mono off the album Hymn to the Immortal Wind, this is Burial at Sea.